0: Absolutely sure. No other candidate can get the required 81. Most of the cabinets are on this list, but I can't see Keir Starmer. I can't see Shabana Mahmood.
1: The Met Office says it's recorded 8 days in a year where temperatures have topped 34 degrees Celsius for the first time. Amber heat health alerts have been extended to cover most of England. A review's found a consultant at a South London hospital contributed to patients' irreversible lung damage and premature deaths. Dr. Veronica Varney, who left St. Helier Hospital in 2023, is understood to be under investigation by the General Medical Council. Charlotte's father was under her care for several years. He died after his deteriorating health went unrecognised.
2: How many patients and how many families have been left with the same question as us about if their family member or them themselves had received better care, how many people would have recovered? And that makes me really angry and frustrated.
1: The leader of Restore Britain's angered victims' families by describing the Dunblane massacre as one murder. Rupert Lowe was speaking on the Joe Rogan podcast. 16 children and a teacher were killed in the attacks 30 years ago. Bryan Adams, Catherine Zeta-Jones and Sir Rod Stewart have led tributes to Bonnie Tyler. The total eclipse of the heart singers died in hospital in Portugal at the age of 75. And the first team through to the World Cup semi-finals has been confirmed. France secured their place with a 2-0 win against Morocco in Boston. That's the latest. I'm Cam Hall.
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13: The Lord showed me a picture of Europe. He started like a map, and suddenly there was a hole pierced in this map from underneath. And from the hole came smoke, like thick black fumes, which were rising up and forming a pillar that was rising up. And out of them came a mist, black mist. It was thin but covering the land, and you couldn't make out the features anymore very clearly. Then they formed a cloud, like a mushroom cloud, and then the cloud was coming back to the ground. And the Lord was clearly saying to me that out of Europe is coming a thick cloud of darkness. The Lord emphasized and said, I'm not saying it's going to come, I'm saying it's rising out of Europe now. And say it's a power of rebellion.
14: Rebellion.
13: It's a power of evil.
14: Evil.
13: It's a power that is going to turn people away from God.
15: If you only knew the power of the dark side.
16: Because you see, you're going to produce a revival of darkness in the land. We're going to see occult and black magic and witchcraft. And I mean, it's going to go and go and go. We haven't seen anything yet. I mean, it's just going to saturate our society. Darkness, gray darkness is coming.
5: Cross Rhythms.
13: When the Lord showed me that he's not going to let this happen without his intervention. He's going to intervene with the power of his Holy Spirit.
16: In the midst of that, there's going to be a few folks rising and shouting.
6: Gideon's heart.
8: Gideon's heart.
9: Gideon's heart.
8: Gideon's heart.
9: Gideon's heart.
8: Gideon's heart.
9: Gideon's heart.
8: Gideon's heart.

0: hard work.
1: I saw a light break out in the rich house and it broke out like a star. And for a moment it was just a star and it began to grow and send out rays in all directions and went into the continent of Europe. And they got lost in the cloud, they just disappeared under the cloud. But after some time, the light broke out again above the cloud. And immediately it broke out, out of it came very powerful rays of light. And then the picture disappeared. And in its place came the scripture, Isaiah chapter 60.
2: Arise, shine, for your light has come, and the glory of the Lord rises upon you. See, darkness covers the earth, and thick darkness is over the peoples. But the Lord rises upon you, and his glory appears over you.
1: There's going to be a breakout of revival in the land. He's come, he's intervening with the release of his spirit and says the light that you saw is the breaking out of the power of the Holy Spirit.
3: Gideon's heart.
4: Gideon's heart.
3: Gideon's heart. Gideon's heart.
5: Two revivals. Revival of the enemy and his camp and all that he does, and the revival of the Lord Jesus and his people. But in this preliminary stage, he's going to come to those whose hearts are ready, whose hearts are prepared, who have taken on the disciplines of God, who are moving out into things that will be as though they are.
3: Gideon's heart.
0: We need all of you. You know what's beautiful to me is to see all of these ministers of the gospel.
1: And though the darkness will definitely come, but it will not have the same effect upon the people as it would have had if there was no release of the Holy Spirit.
6: No one will keep that light from shining.
5: I believe we have to get a people of faith who will put their lives in order before the fact of the full revelation of that that's to come. I believe we live in that hour right now.
0: Let us rise up tonight with a greater readiness. Let us stand with a greater determination, and let us move on in these powerful days.
3: Gideon's heart.
4: Gideon's heart.
1: Crossroads. Crossroads. Crossroads. Crossroads. 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Crossroads.

0: Well, I have a friend called Jan, and he he's a youth minister, and he gave me some statistics of evolution happening without a creator. And it's like having a whirlwind tornado going through a junkyard and picking up all the bits and spraying it out and creating a Boeing 747. And he threw a few more sort of statistics like that at me. And it was when I was about 14, I went on a big Christian festival called New Wine. And I wasn't really, I wouldn't have said I was a Christian then. But I went along with an open mind and sort of said, you know, this week, you know, if you're real, come and make yourself relevant to me. And he did, and just came and touched my life there that week. And I was just so happy and filled with joy, and just, yeah, I looked at the stars one night and just sort of looked at it and thought, there's no way that's there by accident. Yeah, God is real.
1: Listen and believe.
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2: 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If that is the case, the corollary has to operate as well, namely that unrighteousness will take a nation downhill. If you have those things compromised, a society can really begin to flounder. Young people must understand that the rules of the road and the Bible are not there to spoil their fun, but to protect their happiness and their spiritual and moral well-being.
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2: From the Sky News Centre at 2, Andy Burnham's path to number 10 appears to be becoming clearer after already securing 322 nominations from Labour MPs to be the next party leader. He only needs one more to ensure he's the only candidate for the top job. As temperatures top 35 degrees in parts of the country, officials have issued new heat health alerts. Most of England's now covered by an amber warning. The summer's third heat wave is causing transport disruption, hose pipe bans and wildfire risks. And Britain's energy networks warning electricity supplies are getting tight, something usually associated with winter. Jess Ralston's from the Energy and Climate Intelligence Unit.
3: There's a double whammy effect here. And unfortunately, across the continent, they're also experiencing this heat wave. So in France, during the last heat wave, some of their nuclear was taken offline because it was too hot to cool it. And that means that things are tight all over Europe.
2: It's thought last month's record heat led to shoppers avoiding the high street. The British Retail Consortium says year-on-year footfall was down 6.2%, a bigger decline than in air-conditioned shopping centres and retail parks. We could see vapes in plain packaging to help make the habit less attractive to children. Health leaders have launched a 12-week consultation to consider whether devices sold can only come in white, black or grey. Bonnie Tyler's family say they're heartbroken after she died at the age of 75. The singer's best known for her hit Total Eclipse of the Heart. Her friend Susie Quattro paid tribute.
4: You can't beat that, can you? I don't think there's anybody alive that doesn't love that song. Not just the song, the way she sang it. So I always say she sang it with balls. That's how you gotta sing it.
2: And England's defender Jarrell Kwanzaa has been given a two-match ban for his red card against Mexico in the last 16 of the World Cup. His tackle has been classed as serious foul play. France won last night to book their place in the semi-finals. They defeated Morocco 2-0 in Boston. That's the latest. I'm Cam Hall.
1: This is Cross Rhythms Plymouth.

fill it with all of these other things, we still feel like there's something missing. And that missing feeling that we're feeling, the answer is Christ. And if you want to accept Jesus Christ as your personal Savior and receive eternal life, just say this prayer and repeat after me. Dear Jesus, I know I'm a sinner, and I need you in my life desperately. Jesus, I thank you for dying on the cross for my sins, and I now invite you into my life. I want you to be the Lord and Savior of my life. Thank you, Lord, for saving me. Now, that prayer that you just prayed is that simple. If you just prayed that prayer and you believed it in your heart, you have been saved. And it may not feel like anything on the inside, or you may not feel all warm and fuzzy, or you may. Either way, you are now a child of the King, King Jesus. And there's two scriptures that come to mind off the top of my head. John 3:16 and Romans 10:9 to kind of help you get started on your walk with Christ. Again, I just want to encourage you to find a good Bible teaching church and spend some time daily in His Word, the Holy Bible. And God bless you all.

believe in God because I've always sensed there's got to be some sort of order to the universe. I look at the maths I deal with and I find that there's systems, there's patterns, there's sequences that don't just occur by chance, by random nature, but they're planned, there's a scheme, there's a design. And I look at that and think there's got to be someone there, there's got to be someone that started it all off. Having always believed in God, I came to an actual faith in Christ because of friends. I saw that people's lives had changed. That's something difficult to define, but people lived one way, and then days later, I saw a change. I couldn't pinpoint what it was, but it was something different, and I recognised that what they had, I wanted.

0: They said it was because they'd made their belief in God a reality through Jesus. So I tried to find out what Jesus meant to them, what he did, and why he did it. In understanding why Jesus died for me, I decided to make myself that commitment to become a Christian. And that's why I believe in God.
1: Listen and believe.
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2: From the Sky News Centre at 3, on the first day of nominations, 322 Labour MPs have backed Andy Burnham to be the party's next leader. He only needs one more to guarantee no one can stand against him. Keir Starmer and Home Secretary Shabana Mahmood are among those who haven't yet given their support. The likely next Prime Minister has been speaking about the process on social media.
3: Strange thing to say, but I've just been in to nominate myself to be leader of the Labour Party. The nomination process has opened this morning, so glad to see some MPs going in. I'm still the only candidate in the race. It's all starting to feel very real.
2: Officials have issued new heat health alerts as temperatures top 35 degrees in parts of the country. The third heat wave of the summer is causing transport disruption and wildfire risks. Potential public safety risks with the electronic tagging of criminals have been raised by the spending watchdog. It says resources are being wasted because of uncertainty over how many offenders aren't being monitored. The National Audit Office also worries about plans to expand the system in England and Wales to help ease prison overcrowding, something ministers blame on the Conservatives. Jenny George is from the watchdog.
4: In September this year, with the Sentencing Act, there's going to be quite a big increase, roughly about 22,000 per year, more people being tagged. So having a system that's not yet working as intended and scaling that up is quite worrying.
2: 12-week consultations to consider whether vapes can only be sold in plain packaging. UK-wide proposals could also introduce restrictions on flavour descriptions to make them less appealing to children. Tributes have poured in for the late Bonnie Tyler, who's died aged 75. Sir Cliff Richard says she was a wonderful friend, while Catherine Zeta-Jones says her heart is broken. And France secured their place in the World Cup semi-finals with a 2-0 win against Morocco in Boston. Kylian Mbappe scored after missing an early penalty, with Ousmane Dembele also among the goals. That's the latest. I'm Cam Hall.
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Very good evening. Welcome to Breakthrough Nights from Cross Rhythms. I'm no longer a slave to fear. I am a child of God. Bethel Music, of course. And the theme of tonight's programme, really, coming up in a moment, I'll be interviewing Katie Wyrick, who is a music artist and a worship leader. And she has a new EP out called Out of the Blue. And she also talks very openly about her battles with anxiety and depression. Here's music from Out of the Blue. It's a song called Majestic One.

0: This is Breakthrough Nights on Cross Rhythms. That's a song called Majestic One. It's from an EP called Out of the Blue, which was put out on the 17th of June by a lady called Katie Wyrick. And or Wyrick, she'll probably correct me in a minute when I get her on the line. She's a worship leader, a singer and a songwriter from the USA, but I'm really pleased to say that she's on Breakthrough Nights this evening. Hi there, Katie.
1: Hi, thank you so much for having me.
0: I feel slightly embarrassed because off air I asked you how do you say your surname and you told me and then I probably forgot when I introduced you. Tell everybody how you pronounce your surname.
1: You corrected it fine. It's Wyrick.
0: So. Wyrick.
1: So, yeah. No worries. It's not the easiest name to pronounce right off the bat.
0: That's all right. And at the end of it, if we remember, we'll spell it for everybody because if people want to Google you and find you, they'll need
1: for
0: to know
1: sure.
0: how to spell it. So I kind of introduced you there. You're a worship leader, a singer, songwriter. Tell us a little bit about your journey with music then. Where did it all begin for you?
1: Yeah, so for me, it very much just begins when I was just a little kid, just drawn to it, just from the get-go, just was always drawn to wanting to sing, just singing all the time, putting on little shows, like for my family in the living room or doing chapel at my school. I got to go to Christian school growing up and just, just honestly developing in music in church and getting to serve and leading worship. And then I would say just right after high school, I just felt led to pursue music more than just kind of a hobby. I really felt called to it. And so I ended up studying music in college, was classically trained. I thought I might do the opera thing. And then also, my degree is actually in music education, so I thought I was going to be a music teacher and just pursued a lot of different things in music. I did like a wedding business for like 12 years where I would perform music for weddings, did a lot of musical theater, so just kind of many different facets of music. Music's always been kind of there, but it's been a process of slowly kind of coming to what I now feel is really what music is supposed to be for me nowadays, which is serving the church and writing songs of worship for the church and just really having that narrow kind of pathway in front of me and just continuing to follow God as He opens doors down that path.

0: Tell me a little bit more about the worship aspect. So you touched on lots of different musical expressions, and your focus is very much worship. Now, what's worship like in your church when you lead worship? How do you approach it?
1: So for me, worship is not always just music, right? I mean, we worship the Lord, like, in the way that we live our lives and how we serve Him. But, like, for me, worshiping Him through music and through song, I've always just felt the closest to Him. And there's just always been this just intimacy with Him that I haven't found as much in other aspects of life. And so for me, that's always just been a really sweet thing that I treasure. And I love worship, and I love just trying to humbly just come before Him and give Him the praise and the honor and the magnification that He's due. And so worship leading in that regard is basically, for me, I'm just like a conduit. I'm just a vessel, a broken, imperfect vessel that by His grace, thankfully, I get to be used of Him to lead His people in song and to praise Him. So if I was to describe, you know, what the worship experience is, that's kind of what I would say.
0: Now, amazingly, as well as doing all of that, you managed to be a mother to three children as well. Is that tricky in terms of, like, kind of serving in areas of worship and then developing, a worship journey musically yourself, but bringing up kids at the same time? Where'd you get the time?
1: Oh, my goodness. Yeah, it is tricky. It's really been a learning experience in trying to make sure that those priorities, I always like say that like my first ministry is to my family. It has to be that way. And if I've had to learn that the hard way. Like, I can say that I want to go off into the world and, you know, do all these wonderful things for God. But if I'm not first doing that, like at home, like in the unseen, like in front of my kids, no, like I'm modeling Jesus to them first. It has to be done at home first before I can go out and do that anywhere else. So yeah, it's just been a learning process, but it's beautiful because they're very much a part of watching this journey and seeing, kind of like the behind the scenes, what goes into it, seeing the good days, the bad days, and just letting them in and being a part of this whole ministry, music ministry adventure.
0: I'd like to take it a little bit deeper now, because I know on the information that you sent out with your new release, you're very honest in terms of sharing some of the difficulties you've had and real battles you've had in overcoming anxiety and depression particularly. And I'd like to spend a little bit of time talking about that, because I'm sure a lot of people battle those kinds of things. And we're talking about your children there, and I understand that having battled this for a lot of time in your life, it was after the birth of your second child that issues of that form came back even stronger, didn't they? Can you just tell us a little bit about that time?
1: After all three of my kids were born, I battled postpartum anxiety and depression, and for whatever reason, after my second child was born, it was the most severe. It was just very, very bad, and I was having panic attacks that literally were, like, making me collapse. Like, I wasn't going unconscious, but I literally would have to hand the baby over or put her down because I literally just, like, collapsed to the floor. Like, I was just in a very, very dark place, not wanting to wake up, just really, honestly, just every day fighting for my life, trying to get through the next hour just seemed really, really hard sometimes. And it was just a battle to fight a lot of the lies that were just bombarding my thoughts and to replace those lies with what I know is true based on the Word of God. And His promises, and just trusting Him to sustain me and carry me through. It was pretty bad. My husband had to come home for 6 weeks because it was either that or I was going to have to be hospitalized. So it was a very pivotal point, like, for our family. And it was probably one of the lowest valleys of my life, honestly.
0: Are you able to say what perhaps were the biggest lies you had to take captive and learn how to deal with?
1: Yeah, there was a lot of shame. I think that was a lot of guilt because you had this wonderful new gift from the Lord, this life, this new baby, and you just feel like they'd be better off with someone else, like that your family would be better off with someone else. I think that was the biggest thing. Like, if I just wasn't around, like everyone would be better off, and that's just a lie from the pit of hell. That is just not true at all.
0: I wanted to talk a little bit more about this, if you're okay, but I'd like to play another song first. And this is probably my favourite song at the moment from your EP. It's called Blue Jay, and you put this line in it: "When I can't barely stand, you will help me fly again." And you talk about seeing a blue jay. Was that a real experience in your journey, or is it kind of a metaphorical illustration?
1: No, it very much literal. I during my recovery after that time that I just talked about, it took about 6 months before I started to feel myself again. And during that time, about like halfway through, I would see blue jays. Like, one would just land right outside my window. I'd have to just glance, and it was like, all I know how to describe it is it just felt like a hug from the Lord. It was an encouragement that He saw me exactly where I was, that I wasn't alone. And it was almost just like just a reminder every time I saw one of those. And it always came at like just the right moment. If I had a really just low dip where I just felt really yucky, like, I would see one. And it was just a reminder to just keep looking up and to keep trusting, to keep fighting, and that He was going to help me fly again, because I felt so crippled. It was debilitating. So that's where that lyric comes from in that song. I literally, when I told you earlier, I was collapsing with panic attacks. That's where that lyric comes from. I could hardly even stand up. And just this promise and seeing those blue jays that He is going to help me to fly again. It was so profound, and I never actually told anyone about these blue jay sightings for a long time until I had fully recovered, and I took a trip with my mom's family to Scotland. And we were on this coach bus in the Highlands of Scotland, and I remember just looking out the window of the coach bus, and I saw a flock of blue jays, and I just started to cry. And my sister was like, "Why are you crying?" And we were just laughing like a second ago, and then I had to tell her. She's the first person I told about what seeing a blue jay means to me, let alone seeing a flock of them, and just realizing that promise was fulfilled, that He had gotten me through. Like, look where I was. I was with my family in the Highlands of Scotland. And when I came home from that trip, I knew I couldn't keep this story to myself. I began to share it with other family members, and then ultimately I said, I have to write a song about this. Even if it's just for me, I never knew that it would, get recorded or released or anything like that. But if there's any kind of hope or encouragement for anybody else in hearing that story, then that's kind of the goal of making sure that was on this project, this EP.

0: That is called Blue Jay. It's by Katie Wyrick from her new EP Out of the Blue. And Katie is on the line for Breakthrough Nights this evening. Katie, that song, as you mentioned before we played it, was really a lot of hope and encouragement from God with the Blue Jay sightings that he gave you. Before we talk a little bit more about how God brought you through, I wonder if we can go back to the beginning of your battles with anxiety and depression, and whether you can tell us a little bit, when did you first recognize you were battling those kinds of issues, and how did it come about?
1: Yeah. So it was in college is when all of that stuff kind of started to come up. I was having just some really weird symptoms going on. I was just like dizzy all the time. It got really bad to where I like was having trouble walking. It felt like the floor was moving up and down. And like we thought maybe I had like Meniere's disease, which is like an inner ear kind of thing. And we were chasing that down and nothing was coming up, like, your ears are fine, like, and just not knowing what the heck was going on. And then, ultimately, once I started having panic attacks, which I never even knew what those were until I started to have them, then the writing was kind of on the wall. And because of just that, being in that place of unknown and having all these health issues and then being, like, a first-year music student, it was overwhelming and just, simultaneously, I was really depressed, and so I was diagnosed with clinical anxiety and depression at like 19 years old, and but yeah, once we got that under control, I was, all of those symptoms went away, and I was able to function normally.
0: Did you ever discover what was behind it, why they started to happen?
1: Well, for clinical, that clinical side of things, it can be something purely like a chemical imbalance in your brain wiring, and it unfortunately does run on my dad's side of the family. There's that component. So I think just genetically, you're more susceptible to stress, and you're more susceptible just to those imbalances for whatever reason, which is why after I had my kids, I also just dealt with that because I already had a predisposition to those things, unfortunately.
0: Mm. How did you feel as a Christian wrestling and battling these issues?
1: Yeah, so at first it was really, really hard. That was like a whole thing that I had to grapple with because I came to faith at a very young age, 7 years old. I never doubted the truth of Scripture or my belief in God or anything like that. And it was just so humbling and strange to just have these things happening to me, but then also knowing, you know, what was true, and just kind of just having to trust the Lord that that even in spite of this, that I was still anchored in Him, and that not even this could separate me from His love. Just like in Romans, it says nothing can separate us from the love of Christ. Not even anxiety or panic attacks or depression. I mean, suffering is suffering, illness is illness. And I had to just surrender all of those things to Him and just trust Him and just allow Him to take care of me through whatever means that required, even if it was, you know, having to take measures that I thought, you know, that a Christian may not should take or whatnot. I've had to really learn that trusting God might mean you need to take some medicine if you are ill, and it doesn't mean that you don't have enough faith or that you're not a Christian or anything like that.
0: I want to play a song called Fear Not next. But first of all, can you talk a little bit about that, and particularly about coming to hold that position of fearing not? It's quite a big deal, isn't it? Whether people are wrestling anxiety or depression or 100 or 1,000 other different things, fear has a grip on so many people, hasn't it, in different ways. Tell us what you've learned about facing and overcoming fear.
1: Wow. Yeah, so fear is something that, like what you're saying, so many people deal with fear, especially nowadays. There's so much uncertainty. There's so much just anxiety and just worry. And it says so many times in the Bible to fear not. And so I just, with the song Fear Not, I just wanted to just declare it all over again, because, you know, fearing, if we truly are fearing, then that means we're not remembering who is with us, who is on our side. And I know it's easier said than done, because I still struggle with fear. I haven't arrived. I'm not like completely on the other side of this. This is something that is very much a thorn in my side that I am still trying to grow in this area and to trust God more. But in Isaiah, fear not, it says, fear not, for I am with you. I will uphold you with my righteous right hand. And that was the scripture that was the overall sentiment behind that song, fear not. Just that, like, literally that he's right there. Like, he never leaves. Like, I may forget to abide in him and press into him, but that's on me. I need to remember that he is for me and that he is with me. And if I can focus on that more, then the fear kind of just gets put in its place, in its rightful place. It has to bow before that truth, before his name.
0: Let's play the song Fear Not.

0: That's Fear Not from Out of the Blue, an EP by American worship leader Katie Wyrick. Katie is on the line on Breakthrough Nights this evening. Katie, it's a powerful story you're sharing, very honest and open, and I think something a lot of people can relate to in terms of looking to overcome or face anxiety, depression, fears, those kinds of things. And another statement that you mentioned is how in the darkness of your struggles you've witnessed the light and love of Jesus. And I was just thinking when that song was playing about Fear Not, how the Bible says perfect love casts out all fear. So tell us something about that love of Jesus. What does Jesus's love mean to you?
1: Well, the fact that that love is just unparalleled to any other love that I or anyone else could ever know. I mean, so many people are searching for love, but his love is the only love that, you know, it says in Ephesians that he chose us in him before the foundation of the world. Nobody else, like, you can't say that about anyone else. And you know, the fact that, like, while we were still sinners, that he made a way for us through his son to die for us. Like, that is a love that is out of this world. And when I think about that and that gospel message, I just feel so secure and so anchored and just so thankful and just so full of peace and rest. And so that's what I would say about the love of God. And, you know, also in Romans, it says that we are more than conquerors in Christ Jesus who loved us. I think that love allows us to be able to conquer all of these things that we have to battle here on earth before we get to meet him in glory.
0: Mm. How has your family witnessed that journey you've been on? You said before about how kind of as a family you go through the highs and the lows. Yeah. Have you kind of shared the honesty of the journey as you've been traveling with them? And you know, what did they see in over the years of this?
1: Yeah, well, thankfully, I think they were pretty young when a lot of the worst of this stuff was happening. My oldest is 9. So I had to explain a kind of a little bit of stuff to her just the third time around after my third baby was born. But it's been an opportunity just to show that I am so dependent on Jesus, and that's not a bad place to be. It doesn't make you weak. It actually makes you strong, right? When I am weak, then I am strong. I think it says in the Bible, and, you know, that verse, my grace is sufficient for you. My power is made perfect in weakness. That's like my life verse, because so often I feel so inadequate and just so weak, right? I have all these things that I struggle with, but just allowing my kids in to see that transparency, that I don't have it all together, and that's why I need a Savior, right? Like, I need him. And I think at first it was hard because I was like, oh, I don't want my kids to just see me like this, but I have to just use it as, like, an opportunity to share his grace and his gospel with them.
0: Katie, we're getting close to the end of the of your story or the interview. Just wanted to give opportunity and ask you if somebody listening can relate to your journey or relate to parts of it, and they think, yeah, that's me too. What would you say to them? What would you want to say to them?
1: If they're finding themselves in a dark spot.
0: Yes, or they, you know, that perhaps they even have panic attacks, or they battle anxiety and depression. What would be your words of encouragement to them?
1: Yeah, my first word of encouragement is that you're not going to stay where you are. It's going to get better. It just will. And I remember just needing to hear that when I was in my valley, and it's hard. It's so hard. And just, I would encourage that person to just dive deep into the Word of God and just cling to those truths. Memorize scripture. If you're having a panic attack, you recite that Word of God out loud. I still do that. I still have panic attacks from time to time. And I have found that just combating the lies, combating those moments of fear with His truth has just made all the difference. And just being armed with the truth of His Word, get in it every day, even when you're feeling good, because that Word is not going to return void. The Holy Spirit will bring it to mind when you need it. And those two things would be my main encouragement. I also would say go get some Christian counseling. Do all the things, like, be proactive, but just allow this time to be a time to grow closer to the Lord, because He will reveal Himself in the pain of what you're going through. And just ask Him that He would bring purpose to all of this pain, and He definitely will, because I remember praying to Him at some really low moments, oh God, would you please just use all this someday? Use all this yucky heartache for your glory someday. And I am starting to see much of the fruit of that prayer, and I know that all of the pain that person might be going through who's listening right now, there is purpose to their pain as well, and God works all of those things together for good, and He'll do it for them too.
0: That's great advice. K-T-Y-Rick, and I'm going to spell it now for people so they can Google you. K-T-K-A-T-Y. Y-Rick is spelt W-E-I-R-I-C-H. W-E-I-R-I-C-H. K-T, it's been lovely to talk to you, and thank you so much for sharing your journey and your story, and also your music. We're going to end with your new single, More. Tell us a little bit about the inspiration behind the song, and then we'll play it.
1: Yeah, so More. I kind of already went into it a little bit. Some of the scriptures for that comes out of that Romans 8 chapter, where nothing can separate us from the love of God, the bridge of this song. You will hear that scripture very much echoed in those lyrics. And it was very much just a love song to the Lord, just for... I was coming out of that season and just finally was seeing a light at the end of the tunnel, and just was doing dishes one morning and just started to pray and hum and sing, and happened to have my phone right on the counter and clicked a recording on the voice memo app, not knowing that all these years later that it would be the chorus of this song called More. So I just pray that it's a song that the saints can just sing in love and adoration to Jesus, because like we said earlier in the program, His love is unparalleled.
0: Fantastic. K-T, thank you very much for joining us this evening.
1: Oh, thank you so much.

Katie Weyrich and More. The piano version from her EP Out of the Blue. And if you want to find out more about Katie and her music, she's got a website. And Weyrich is spelt W-E-I-R-I-C-H. That's it for tonight. I hope it's been of benefit and helpful to you. We'll go out with the theme of tonight. Here's Terrell Bryant and Do Not Fear. Comes directly from Scripture. And I believe Katie quoted this one earlier on in the interview, didn't she? Good night.

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2: From the Sky News Centre at 4, Andy Burnham's likely to put it beyond doubt later that he'll be the next Prime Minister. He needs one more nomination after 322 Labour MPs backed him to become the party leader. Two affiliated unions also need to support the former Greater Manchester Mayor. Ex-Labour MP Caroline Flint says the result was always inevitable.
3: The Labour Party wants to come around Andy now and move forward as best they can. And he's clearly sent out some positive message to the PLP about how he wants them involved. But also, you know, he's going to have to make some tough decisions and he'll be relying on their support in the months and years ahead.
2: The Met Office says it's recorded 8 days in a year where temperatures have topped 34 degrees Celsius for the first time. Amber heat health alerts have been extended to cover most of England. And Isolt last month's record heatwave led to shoppers avoiding the high street. The British Retail Consortium says year-on-year footfall was down 6.2%, a bigger decline than in air-conditioned shopping centres and retail parks. The spending watchdog says it isn't sure how many electronically tagged offenders are being monitored. It warns an extension of the scheme in England and Wales carries potential public safety risks. We could see vapes in plain packaging to help make the habit less attractive to children. Health leaders have launched a 12-week consultation to consider whether devices sold can only come in white, black or grey. UK-wide proposals could also introduce restrictions on flavour descriptions while banning ones relating to sweets, desserts and alcohol. Hazel Cheeseman is Chief Executive at Action on Smoking and Health.
4: We have to remember those under the age of 18 who have tried vaping, most of that use is really quite experimental. So they're not using products very frequently and therefore there are more opportunities to dissuade them from continuing to use the products.
2: And the first team through to the World Cup semi-finals is one of the tournament's favourites. France beat Morocco 2-0 last night. That's the latest. I'm Cam Hall.
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0: I believe in God is purely practical. About 4 or 5 years ago, I was off work for over 6 weeks with an injured foot. And I went to what they call a healing service. I was in a meeting with about 15 people, and the young man leading said that in that room there were three people who badly needed prayer. One was a person going through a divorce, another was a person with a rib injury, and the third was a person with an injured ankle. After a few minutes, a lady broke down, and that was the lady going through the divorce. And about 2 minutes after that, a gentleman came up with a rib injury. I thought, well, this ankle can't be mean, it's all put up. At the end of the meeting, I went to the young man who was conducting it and told him what I thought. He actually prayed for my ankle and nothing happened. I went back to the evening service, nothing happened. I got up the following morning to find that the bruising and swelling had completely gone from my ankle, and I realised then that even today, prayer can work to heal people.
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1: See, there's no politician, no economist, no ecologist, no sociologist, no doctor, no educator that's going to solve the problems.

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2: From the Sky News Centre at 5, a police officer's been hurt following violence in central London after last night's World Cup match between France and Morocco. The Met says a group of people blocked traffic on the Edgware Road before throwing bottles and setting off fireworks. Four people have been arrested. France won the match 2-0 to advance to the semi-finals. Early harvest, hose pipe bans and a flagging electricity supply are growing concerns as the UK continues to bask in another heat wave. The Met Office says yesterday was the eighth day in 2026 where temperatures rose above 34 degrees Celsius, a new record in a single year. Our meteorologist Joe Wheeler expects western areas to get warmer,
3: whereas central eastern areas do start to cool off a little bit. But we've got a couple of threats coming. First of all, some rain from the northwest, some thundery showers from the southwest. But then the high pressure seems to build back in. So the fine weather continues.
2: Amber heat health alerts cover most of England until Sunday. Andy Burnham needs a nomination from one more Labour MP to be unchallenged for the party's leadership. That would almost certainly make him the next Prime Minister. A report's warning the electronic monitoring of offenders is not working as intended. The National Audit Office highlights public safety risks, saying it's unsure how many of those tagged aren't being tracked. The spending watchdogs also raised concerns about expanding the system to help manage prison capacity. Claire Waxman's the Victims Commissioner for England and Wales.
4: Is the safeguarding framework in place? Are we risk assessing properly? Are we going to make sure everything's in place to keep that victim safe, to keep the public safe, and to make that victim feel reassured?
2: A 12-week consultation to consider whether vapes can only be sold in plain packaging. UK-wide proposals could also introduce restrictions on flavour descriptions. And Britain's Arthur Ferry could become a Wimbledon finalist this afternoon. The wildcard will play French Open champion Alexander Zverev. That's the latest. I'm Cam Hall.
0: This is Cross Rhythms Plymouth.

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2: 9 years ago, I was coming home and coming up to a very busy junction on my Honda 90. The lights were green, so I knew I was going to make it, and the car came across my path. I had no time to even think about braking. I was straight into the side. The back of the bike came up, and I went spinning through the air. The pain was just horrendous. I realised that I was on the road. I thought that my neck had gone because I had pins and needles all over. This man came to my side, and then I just said to him, "Well, how about the car driver?" And she said, "I'm here." And I had a split second to either love her or get very angry with her. And I asked the Lord Jesus Christ to give me the ability just to love her. And that's what he did. I knew that I was going to go through an awful lot because of the different fractures that I'd got. But Jesus has given me the ability to just love her and to help her in a way that I didn't think was even possible.
0: Listen and believe.
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thick and tangible in this room tonight. And there are some of you here that have not encountered the love of God. And tonight, God wants to encounter you and wants you to feel His love, His amazing love. Without it, these are just songs, these are just words, these are just

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2: So a few years ago, my doorbell's rang. It's a woman about 35 years old. She asked, "Are you Brennan Manning?" I said, "Yes, ma'am." She started to cry. She said, "Would you please help me?" She said, "My daddy's at home dying of cancer. I don't think my daddy has long to live. Could you come and pray with him?" I said, "I'll be there in 10 minutes. Walked over to his house. He's lying in his bed with his head propped up in two pillows, and there's an empty chair beside his bed. I said, "Hi, I guess you expected me." He said, "No, sir, who are you?" I said, "Well, as an honest mistake, I saw the empty chair. I thought you were expecting company." He said, "Oh, yeah, the chair. You mind closing the door?" I closed his bedroom door. "Well, what's going on here?" He said, "Brennan, I've never told anybody this in my life, even my daughter. But all my life, I've never known how to pray. Until one day, 4 years ago, my closest friend had said to me, 'Joe, prayer, just a simple matter, having a conversation with Jesus.' Here's what you do. You sit down in a chair, you place an empty chair in front of you, and in faith, see Jesus on the chair, then you speak to him and listen as you would in a dialogue with your best friend." This old guy says, "Brennan, I've been doing that 2 hours a day now, and I love to do it. I'm careful, in fact, cautious. I do not want my daughter to see me jungle an empty chair. You know, she'd say, 'Funny farm for daddy.'" But he said, "You got a background in this, Brennan. Do you think it's prayer?" "That is so simple, so unsophisticated, so honest, so real. Yeah, that's true prayer." He said, "Thanks, I kind of knew that." I pray with him. Get back to my house, and 2 nights later, his daughter returned to tell me that her daddy died that afternoon. I asked that he seemed to die in peace. She said, "Yes, when I left the house at 2 o'clock to go to the store, well, before I left, he called me over to his bedside. He kissed me on the cheek, told me one of his corny jokes. I got back just before 3 and I found him dead." But she said, "Brennan, strange, beyond
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4: From the Sky News Centre at 6. Police have arrested 4 people after violent disorder broke out in London following Morocco's 2-0 defeat to France in last night's World Cup quarter-final. One police officer was injured when a group of people blocked traffic on Edgware Road, setting off fireworks and throwing bottles. The road there has since reopened. There have been reports of explosions across southern Iran, but there's been no confirmation from US officials that they've launched any more strikes. Both countries have exchanged fire in recent days, casting doubt over where peace negotiations currently stand. Early harvests, hosepipe bans and a flagging electricity supply are growing concerns as the UK continues to bask in another heatwave. The Met Office says yesterday was the 8th day in 2026 where temperatures rose above 34 degrees Celsius. Building energy expert Dr. Arash Baize says there are some simple steps that could be taken to keep homes cool.
5: In Italy, south of France, you see all those shutters, but in the UK, we don't see many external shading devices. So I think that's the first thing that we should focus on, not to let the heat to come in the first place. That's the cheapest way to do it, really.
4: Amber heat health alerts cover most of England until Sunday. Vapes could start being sold in plain packaging to make them less attractive to children. A consultation's been opened on whether the devices should only come in white, black or grey. In sport, wildcard Wimbledon star Arthur Ferry is going to try and keep British hopes of Grand Slam glory alive when he plays for a spot in the final later. He's taking on French Open champion Alexander Zverev in the semi-finals this afternoon. And Sir Anthony Hopkins says he's achieved his first desire of signing a record deal as a composer. The actor, who's 88, is working with Decca Classics on his first album, which will be released next month. Life is a Dream will be a collection of his pieces he's worked on for 6 decades. That's the latest. I'm AJ Walsh.
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May he who opens doors no man can shut be your doorkeeper. May he who drives his very kingdom to your doorstep, who dares you to dive into your dreams, be your deliverer. May he who never slams the door on sympathy, nor hinders wholeness, who never turns the locks on love, the sentry at the entryway of mercy, who thrives at the threshold of kindness, be your key holder. 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May he who knocks and won't stop knocking, who leans with all his weight to wait for you, hear your steps coming, your voice of greeting, the latch loosening, your rusted hinges opening. 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
8: From the Sky News Centre at 7. The former Minister, MP and MEP Anne Widdecombe has died at the age of 78. A long-time Conservative politician, she later joined the Brexit Party in 2019, which then became Reform UK. She also gained public attention for her time on BBC's Strictly Come Dancing. Andy Burnham's likely to put it beyond doubt later that he'll be the next Prime Minister. He needs one more nomination after 322 Labour MPs backed him to become the party leader. Two affiliated unions also need to support the former Greater Manchester Mayor. Ex-Labour MP Caroline Flint says the result was always inevitable.
9: The Labour Party wants to come around Andy now and move forward as best they can. And he's clearly sent out some positive message to the PLP about how he wants them involved. But also, you know, he's going to have to make some tough decisions, and he'll be relying on their support in the months and years ahead.
8: Four people have been arrested and a police officer has been injured after disorder broke out in London following Morocco's 2-0 World Cup defeat to France. A group blocked part of Edgware Road and clashed with officers. Millions more people will be banned from using hose pipes as officials warn drought conditions are increasingly likely. Anglian Water has announced a ban for its more than 5 million customers in the east of England. They'll not be allowed to use hoses for watering gardens, washing cars or filling pools. Our correspondent Phoebe Southworth has more details.
10: Hosepipe bans have been imposed in Cambridge, the South East, and now this morning, Anglian Water have also introduced a hosepipe ban which will affect more than 5 million customers. There's increased pressure on electricity supplies because people are using more aircon.
8: Amber heat health alerts cover most of England until Sunday. At least 12 people have died in a wildfire that swept through parts of southern Spain. Firefighters are battling the blaze that broke out in Andalusia. And wildcard Wimbledon hero Arthur Ferry could cause a huge upset this afternoon when he takes on Alexander Zverev. That semi-final takes place later. That's the latest.
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1: Abby Gamboa and Aidan King have collaborated on the exceptional and almost spontaneous release, Throwing Paint.
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1: Here's my love note, can you hear it?
0: Don't miss it. Throwing Paint by Abby Gamboa and Aidan King.

Hello, I'm Arthur Good. I'm the pastor at Vineyard Church. I'm going to talk about speeches today. There have been a number of great speeches over the years throughout history. Martin Luther King, I've Had a Dream. Then there was Churchill's On the Beaches. And there are lots more as well. But I think the greatest speech, if measured by impact at least, was made by an itinerant rabbi 2,000 years ago in Israel. We know it now as Sermon on the Mount. Even if you're not familiar with it, you will be familiar with some of the stories and the phrases that it contains. The foolish man building his house on the rock. Going the extra mile, loving your enemies, don't cast your pearls before swine. Or as I said the other day to someone at the football club, don't cast your swirls to pine. The interesting thing about this speech, I think, was the audience. Chapter 4 of the Gospel of Matthew tells us that people brought to him all who were ill with various diseases, those suffering with severe pain, the demon-possessed, those having seizures, and the paralysed. So it would have been quite a motley crew hearing him speak. Smelly, chaotic, noisy. And these are the people, and this is a context in which Jesus chose to give his inauguration speech. He was inaugurating the kingdom of God. His good news, and the gospel means good news, is that a new kingdom is here, one where the rules of this world have been turned upside down. And this is where the blesseds came in, because you're blessed if you mourn, because the kingdom of God is for you. The meek are blessed, because they're going to be first in line in this new kingdom, as are the poor. Last in line here in the world, but in the kingdom of God, in God's kingdom, you will be called rich. I think nowadays we're still stuck in the winner's narrative. And if we want to start a new kingdom, we would actually probably start by going to capture the hearts and the minds of the successful, the ones with power, the ones with money, the ones with nice teeth. Generally, hoping that it would sort of trickle down to everyone else, down to the losers at the bottom of the pile. But Jesus didn't do this. He announced his new kingdom to losers, his new kingdom for losers. In the words of Simon and Garfunkel, blessed are the sat upon, the spat upon, the ratted on. For they shall inherit the earth. They are first in line with God's kingdom. In our weakness, he's made strong. Not in our success, not in our popularity, our good looks or our giftedness. This is a religion of losers. So why is it that we keep on striving to be a winner?

second album from Stephen Stanley. A fusion of atmospheric rock textures with raw, honest songwriting. It's a powerful release for anyone unsure of what comes next in life. It's both a confession and an invitation to sit in the space between brokenness and breakthrough. And a reminder that sometimes the greatest strength is found in surrender.

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2: In Gloria Steinem's book Revolution, she quotes Margaret Anderson, who states, "In real love, you want the other person's good. In romantic love, you want the other person. In romantic love, we see someone who we think has all the qualities we feel we are missing. We think they can balance us and make us whole. We want to own the person so that we can control them. After all, we have given them the responsibility for our wholeness." A budding romance certainly is an important new event, but don't make your partner the very reason for your existence. Two halves don't make a whole, two wholes do. You need to resolve issues of meaning and self-esteem independent of the relationship so that you can stand strong through the ups and downs which all of life inevitably brings. And remember, there are some things a human lover can't deliver. Don't expect a lover to give you what only God can provide. This is John Smith.

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2: From the Sky News Centre at 8, Anne Widdecombe has died at the age of 78. The former MP and MEP, who also appeared on Strictly, went into politics back in 1987. The long-running Tory politician held several ministerial positions in Sir John Major's government. Here's Health Minister James Murray.
3: Anne Widdecombe has been such a large part of political and public life for so many years. She's never someone who was shy about sharing her views in quite a forthright way. And even though I quite often didn't agree with her views, she was such a big part of public life. Putting political differences aside, we should recognise the contribution that she's made to public life in this country.
2: A police officer has been injured and at least four people have been arrested following unrest in central London. The clashes on Edgware Road last night involved football fans following a World Cup quarter-final match. The road there has since reopened. At least 11 people have been killed in a wildfire in southern Spain. Around 150 firefighters have been working to put out the blaze in the Andalusia region near the southern coast. The Minister of the Presidency, Health and Emergencies describes the situation as an unprecedented tragedy. Our Europe correspondent, Alistair Bunkle, says it follows record-breaking high temperatures across several countries.
4: A lot of the land is already parched and very dry. If it does take a spark and the winds are right, then we are seeing wildfires happening across southern Europe.
2: Millions more people in England are going to be banned from using hose pipes as high temperatures continue here. The restrictions will apply to Anglian Water customers from 1 a.m. tomorrow. Cambridge Water also has limits in place. The number of new-built housing developments emerging on the property market is at its lowest level in almost a decade. May's figure is the lowest recorded by Rightmove since January 2017. And history has been made at Lord's today. England face India in a first-ever women's test match at the home of cricket for a four-day game.
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DJ and music producer Topher Jones, better known as Rave Jesus, presents his debut album, I Met God on the Dance Floor. It's a 77-minute mix of uplifting beats and sanctified bangers. Including the Cross Rhythms radio hit, He's on the Move. You will also find remixes of hits by Martha Smith and Brandon Lake, and guest vocals from

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1: This week on the Cross Rhythms Top 10, Brandon Lake returns to number one with Right in the Middle. 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
3: From the Sky News Centre at 9. Former Tory minister Anne Widdecombe has died at the age of 78. The politician served as a Conservative MP for 23 years before becoming a Reform UK member. But her career wasn't just known for its politics, as she also appeared on Strictly. Historian Sir Anthony Seldon says that really said a lot about her character.
4: How unusual to have somebody who is prepared to do that. I think she was admirable. Like, a lot of people, I didn't agree with all she said. That doesn't matter. I think she was an admirable politician and an advocate for public service in democracy.
3: Confirmation is expected later that Andy Burnham will be the next Labour leader. 322 Labour MPs have already backed him for the role. That total means that there are only 81 MPs left who could nominate another contender, the minimum needed to get on the ballot. Health Minister James Murray is among the list of current Cabinet ministers supporting the Makerfield MP.
5: I think what you're seeing is the Parliamentary Labour Party rallying around Andy and saying that, you know, he is the right person to lead the Labour Party and the country. You know, compare it to what has happened in the past with all sorts of squabbles within the Conservative Party when they change leader. The way that we're changing leader, it's a smooth transition.
3: Spanish authorities say a wildfire has killed 11 people in southern Spain as soaring temperatures grip much of the country. Around 150 firefighters have been working to put out the blaze. Meanwhile, here, UK officials are warning that the risk of drought conditions in some parts of the country is increasingly likely as millions are going to be banned from using hose pipes. In sport, Mark Geyi is a major doubt for England's World Cup quarter-final with Norway tomorrow in Miami. The defender is struggling with a hamstring injury picked up against Mexico. Declan Rice is also a concern. The Arsenal midfielder has a stomach bug. And cricket history is being made at Lord's. England and India are playing a first ever women's test match at the home of cricket. That's the latest.
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3: I'd rather live in a comfortable environment than an uncomfortable one. After all, there's nothing wrong with a little comfort. But excessive comfort can kill the only kind of poverty that's actually worth having, what Jesus Christ called poverty of spirit. It's the sense that total self-sufficiency is a myth, that life's greatest blessings come not from surrounding ourselves with things, but from reaching out to other people and to God. This is Mal Fletcher.

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1: From a child star on Broadway to R&B hitmaker, we take a look at the history of Lee Varsey. We report on the rise of US singer and songwriter Patrick Mabry. And one-time Hillsong singer Aidan King speaks about relocating to the US and developing a solo.

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3: Celebrated Australian director Baz Luhrmann, who gave us Strictly Ballroom, has said, "You can't live for opening nights, you have to live for the richness of the journey." Unfortunately, so many of us simply survive rather than live to our full potential. We get bogged down by the mundane things of life, hoping that one day our lottery numbers will come up, and then we will really live it up. With this childish gold pot at the end of the rainbow mentality, we fail to grasp the opportunities, challenges and joys that face us here and now. Christ once said that the single-minded pursuit of riches will not only disappoint, but will distract us from what is good and worthwhile. A fulfilling life is to be found in following something worthwhile, helping, loving and caring for those that are in need of hope, justice and a real friend. This is John Smith.

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3: From the Sky News Centre at 10, former Minister, MP and MEP Anne Widdecombe has died at the age of 78. She started her political career on the Conservative benches before joining the Brexit Party, which later became Reform UK. Health Minister James Murray says she was a huge part of home politics.
4: Anne Widdecombe has been such a large part of political and public life for so many years. She's never someone who was shy about sharing her views in quite a forthright way. And even though I quite often didn't agree with her views, she was such a big part of public life. Putting political differences aside, we should recognise the contribution that she's made to public life in this country.
3: Andy Burnham is now almost guaranteed to be the next leader of the Labour Party after 322 of the party's MPs nominated him. Even before the nominations opened yesterday, Mr. Burnham seemed almost guaranteed to win the leadership as he was the only declared candidate. 5 million Anglian water customers in the east of England will be subject to a hosepipe ban from 1 a.m. tomorrow. It's after weeks of hot and dry weather. The Bayeux Tapestry has returned to the UK for the first time in almost 1,000 years. The 70-metre-long piece of linen, which features images of the Norman Conquest, arrived at the British Museum earlier. French ambassador to the UK, Hélène Duchesne, says it's hugely significant.
5: The edition has improved within years. I think it's incredible to say that we are now able to lend to the former enemy, because it's the thing it was when at this moment, something so precious.
3: In sport, England defender Mark Gaye is a major doubt for the World Cup quarter-final with Norway in Miami tomorrow. That's because of a hamstring injury picked up against Mexico on Monday. Midfielder Declan Rice has been isolated with a stomach bug too. Last night, France beat Morocco 2-0. And the UK's favourite seaside destinations may no longer be as popular as first thought. Margate and Newquay are among the sites that failed to make an impression on visitors in a survey from Which.
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2: Yeah, the deeper questions of life, that's what it's all about. 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

spirit of faith can't do. If you don't even believe in you, why would you think or expect anybody else that's around you to? I done did things that I regret. I done said things I can't take back. Was a lost soul at a crossroad who had no hope, but I changed that. I spent

0: 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Hanging on the cross, Jesus saw Mary standing near his disciple John and said, "Son, behold your mother. Woman, behold your son." Even at his most vulnerable point, Jesus made arrangements for his mother's welfare. It's a wonderful example of what it means to honor our parents. If we followed his example, what a different world this would be. This is Mal Fletcher.
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3: Well, we've arrived at that part of the show that we call the Special Select Three. 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And I, for one, have received great inspiration and comfort from meditating on some of the lyrics and letting them get into my soul. So first up, it's the Imperials with Let the Wind Blow.

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1: Ben Compton and Hannah Terrell, a beautiful Old Testament story of Jacob, Rachel, and Leah.

intriguing story from the Old Testament, from Jacob and Rachel and Leah and Uncle Laban, and complex, but that's what the world is. It's very complex relational dynamics. That's what Jesus can do to heal us. Here's Stormzy and Holy Spirit.

Holy Spirit, I don't know what this is. It's a drain, it's a feeling you give. Oh Lord, came in and you filled me with bliss. 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Oh Lord, Holy Spirit, show me the way. Hold me with your tight embrace, oh Lord, you.

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Powerful song from Stephen Curtis Chapman. Don't lose heart. Hang on with faith, hope and love on the journey of life. On that note, we've got Gable Price and Friends coming up. Track entitled I Don't Want to Live Like This. Have an honest conversation with the one who loves you the most.

0: Experience.
1: This isn't the finish line. The future is the finish line.
2: Well, last week, Kerry and I were having a chat about being lost and then being found, and that's really at the very heart of the Christian faith, that as we walk through life, we can sometimes have spiritual experiences that totally, radically change our lives and how we see things. Is that right, Kerry?
3: Yeah, I mean, the Reverend John Smith, he'd said a lovely little social comment and ended by saying that our lives can change with a simple admission, like a simple prayer, really, that I'm lost and I need you. And it made me think about, you know, Jesus came to actually seek and save that which was lost. And he spoke in very simple stories, really, of like the lost son, the lost sheep, the lost coin. They were lovely, simple parables to show how much the Heavenly Father, our Heavenly Father, his Heavenly Father that he was introducing us to, how much he loves us and wants us to come back to him like the lost son.
2: And I think that that whole purpose of what was lost and what's found is it does contain truth, but there's also the mysterious work of God himself and the Holy Spirit and Jesus. And I'm always reminded that before Jesus went to the cross for 3 years, he walked in the in Israel, and he basically just demonstrated the love of a father, that God is love. And not the way we understand love, because we kind of distort love. It can be very personal and consumerism, but the real sense of love, of loving your neighbor as yourself.
3: Yeah, I mean, what you said there, what Jesus did for those 3 years ministry, it was so beautiful, you know, raising the dead, healing the sick, casting out demons, restoring eyesight, restoring hearing to deaf people. And what a wonderful demonstration of Father God's love for his creation.
2: Because there is a sense that on the theatre of life, it's not just God, ourselves, the angelic, but it's also the demonic. And I think I've been saying to a group of people that one of the really things you want to read is in the Old Testament is the book of Job, because that is one of those existential books about wisdom, that stuff happens in life that's way beyond our control.
3: Yeah, yeah, but just so wonderful that wherever people are at, they can just cry out that simple prayer, that simple question, I'm lost, I need you.
2: Which is really what Christ's death and resurrection was all about, was to deal with the brokenness of this planet and life and people's circumstance. Now, he also says in this life you will have trouble. Take comfort, I've overcome the world. So it's not an easy fix. There are many brothers and sisters in really persecuted times across the planet today who have a real faith and trust in God, but their practical circumstances are not good.
3: Yeah, but just that faithfulness to stand despite that, it's so vital and important, isn't it?
2: Yeah, and it's so it's not an easy believism. It's not just about self-righteousness and going to church. It's about really with God trying to make the world a better place through your own influence and through the things that you're involved with, taking care of those who need some help. Well, listen, good chat, Mrs. Cole. We've got a track entitled Mercy Me, and it's called Lost. It's the band is Mercy Me, and the track is entitled Lost in You.

0: 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We're going to do it all again, same time, same place next week. So from me, Chris Cole.
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0: From Lauren Daigle, called Thank God I Do. So till we meet again, have yourself a good week. Stay close to the one who loves you the most. Bye. God bless.

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5: Sky News Centre at 11. Four British people are thought to have died in a Spanish wildfire. It's after four bodies were found in a burnt-out car which had its steering wheel on the right. They are among at least seven other people who Spanish authorities say have perished in Andalusia. Dr. Theodore Keeping is a weather scientist. He explains why the flames pose such a danger.
6: Extreme fires like this can be very fast-spreading, much faster than a human can travel, but also people who may be cut off by the fire as they try to escape by car as well.
5: Rescue teams continue to search the fire zone. Tributes are being paid to Anne Widdecombe, who's died aged 78. The politician was a Tory MP for 23 years before moving to the Brexit Party. Conservative leader Kemi Badenoch described her as formidable. But her career wasn't just known for its politics, as she also appeared on Strictly. Historian Sir Anthony Seldon says that really said a lot about her character.
7: How unusual to have somebody who is prepared to do that. I think she was admirable. Like, a lot of people didn't agree with all she said. That doesn't matter. I think she was an admirable politician and an advocate for public service in democracy.
5: A police officer is being treated in hospital for head injuries following unrest involving football fans in central London. Four people were arrested during the clashes in Edgware Road last night. Millions more people in England won't be able to use their hose pipes as usual after today due to the hot weather. The Anglian Water customers will be limited when it comes to watering gardens, washing cars or filling paddling pools. In sport, history is being made at Lord's this morning. England play India in a first ever women's test match at the home of cricket, 142 years after the first men's match there. And Arthur Ferry could become a Wimbledon men's open era finalist later by beating the French Open champion Alexander Zverev. That's the latest from the Sky News Centre. I'm AJ Walsh.
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8: Would you rescue me? Would you get my back? Would you take my call when I start to crack? Would you rescue me? Would you rescue me? Would you rescue me when I'm by myself? When I need your love, if I need your help, would you rescue me? Would you rescue me?

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Would you rescue me? Would you rescue me? Would you rescue me when I'm by myself? When I need your love, if I need your help, would you rescue me? Would

0: 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I've been up late thinking straight by my Have you heard about it? 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And featuring guest artists like Torrin Wells and Tommy Royale. You know the vibes, man. And I like it, I like it, I like it, I like it. 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
2: Oh yeah! See, sometimes when the little guy, he doesn't know he's a little guy, he can do great big things.
0: Listen.
1: He's a policeman. The highway patrol. Pulls over this girl speeding one day. And she's like, what? He's like, whoa, whoa, pulls her over, right? And she's like freaking out. Like any good, typical American can do. He goes, you know you were speeding? She goes, yes, I know. And he's a bit annoyed at her. Get out of the car, ma'am. Whoa, why do you have to pull me over? And he goes, I'm going to give her a fine. So he's filling out the fine. He's a Christian, but she's annoying him. So he's filling it out, and the Holy Spirit speaks to him and says, give her the fine, then get into your wallet and give her the money to pay for the fine. He goes, you got to be kidding. And the Holy Spirit says to him, tell her as you give her the money that I've paid every fine in her life. He goes over and says, here's your fine. She snatches it. And he says, before you go, ma'am, he pulls out the notes, says, I'm a Christian and God told me to pay your fine. And he told me to say this to you, that he came to pay your debt. He came to take your sin away. He's got a future for you. You're special. You're incredible. You're awesome. She's looking at him like, are you on drugs, man? He goes, no, God loves you. She drives off. He goes, gee, that was stupid. A few years later, he's on the same freeway doing the same job, and this lady sees him and she recognizes him, so she deliberately speeds. And he pulls her over and she's like, hi. He goes, she's on drugs. She goes, hi, I was speeding. She says, I don't know if you remember me. He goes, no. And then she says, I don't know if you do this to everyone. What's that? Well, you pulled me over a couple of years ago and you gave me a speeding fine, then you gave me money and told me that Jesus took my debt. And he goes, yeah, you're the only person I've ever done that to. She goes, thank you. And he goes, no worries. And as he's talking to it, he sees in the back a baby seat with a beautiful girl, blonde curly hair. She goes, thank you. No problem. She goes, no, you don't understand. When you pulled me over, I was on the way to an abortion clinic. And I was going

0: Because I told this story in Melbourne, Australia, a few years ago. And there was a girl who heard the story and she was weeping. I didn't know. Went home, had supper. About a year later, I was at a conference in Melbourne. I didn't live in Melbourne at that time. This lady, older lady, comes up to me and she goes, "You don't remember me, but you told a story about a policeman who paid the debt and the girl was going to have an abortion and she didn't." And she pulls out this picture. It's of a baby that's not that old, 6 months maybe. She said, "This is my grandson. My daughter was in that meeting. I don't know if you remember, she was weeping because on Monday she had booked in an appointment to go to an abortion clinic to have an abortion. But when you told that story, she couldn't do it. And now she has this beautiful little boy. Thank you for telling that story." Listen to me, friends. That policeman is making an impact all around the world. You want to make a difference in life? If you want to live chosen, you got to live a life that's bigger than yours.
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Now, the only people I ever hear say that are politicians at election time. Things don't work out just because we casually say so. Rather, it takes the kind of commitment of Gandhi, Steve Biko, Martin Luther King, Mother Teresa, standing up for what's right to keep the world from drowning in selfishness, violence, emptiness and loneliness. Jesus called people throughout history not merely to be optimistic, but to have faith to move mountains and to change the way the world is, to make it a better place for everyone, particularly for those with least power and status. Everything won't be fine unless some of us are committed to make a difference. This is John Smith.

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3: From the Sky News Centre at midday. Four people from Britain are feared dead in a wildfire in Spain, which has killed at least 11 victims. Officials in Andalusia say they were found in a burnt-out car, which had its steering wheel on the right-hand side. Six others are injured, while 19 are still missing. Richard Shanley owns an English-speaking radio station in the area.
4: It's windy, which is exacerbating the situation. And the noise you hear in the background, those are fire service planes coming into the sea to collect water. And they're in complete convoy. They're just coming in permanently to drop water on the fires.
3: Meanwhile, here in the UK, millions more people will be banned from using hose pipes as officials warn drought conditions are likely. Anglian Water has announced a ban for its more than 5 million customers in the east of England. Amber Heat health alerts cover most of England until Sunday. The Clacton by-election, triggered by Nigel Farage's decision to quit as an MP, will be held next month. We'll find out if the Reform UK leader will return to Parliament when voters decide on the 13th of August. Former Minister and MP Anne Widdecombe has died at the age of 78. She started out as a Conservative before leaving the party and joining the Brexit Party, which became Reform UK. The Bayeux Tapestry has returned to the UK for the first time in almost 1,000 years. The 70-metre piece of linen features images of the Norman Conquest and arrived at the British Museum earlier. Here's French Ambassador to the UK, Hélène Duchesne.
5: The tradition has improved within years. I think it's incredible to say that we are now able to lend to the former enemy, because it's the thing it was when at this moment, something so precious.
3: And Prince Harry's been seen trying his hand at a spot of pickleball as he marks the one-year countdown to the Invictus Games. The Duke of Sussex is the founder of the tournament, which will be held in Birmingham next year. Meghan has also been due to attend, but it's understood she now won't be joining her husband. That's the latest. I'm AJ Wolf.
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6: Oh, yeah, I'm on my way, I'm coming. Don't lose faith.

bit of faith can't do. If you don't even believe in you, why would you think or expect anybody else that's around you to? I done did things that I regret. I done said things I can't take back. Was a lost soul at a crossroad who had no hope, but I changed that. I spent

DJ and music producer Topher Jones, better known as Rave Jesus, presents his debut album, I Met God on the Dance Floor. It's a 77-minute mix of uplifting beats and sanctified bangers. Including the Cross Rhythms radio hit, He's on the Move. You will also find remixes of hits by Martin Smith and Brandon Lake, and guest vocals

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2: While I was at university, I did the usual things that students do, and most nights I went out for a drink. But on this particular evening, I noticed with my friends a poster advertising a Christian evangelist, and we just thought, well, let's go along there for a laugh, just see what it's all about before we go onto the pub. But this man, when he spoke, he just talked about how real God was in his life. And by the time he'd finished, I just had this new sort of sense that God was real to this man and he wasn't to me. So, as a lot of evangelists do, he said at the end, if you want to pray and ask Jesus Christ to change your life, he'll do that. And I just thought, if this is true, then I want this. I just felt, I can't describe it, I just felt this amazing feeling that God touched me and that he did come into my heart. And I knew he was there and I knew he cared for me. And he's a lot more willing to come into our lives and to help us than we are to ask him. But if we sincerely ask him, then he comes. And it was as simple as that for me.
0: Listen and believe.
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0: 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I'll be chatting with seemingly ordinary people about their amazing life experiences and encounters with God.
1: 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I'm weak, you're strong.
2: 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And it was as though God was saying, Andrew, this is all for you.
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ambulance officer friend recently said to me, I meet people every day who would gladly exchange their expensive car or two-story house for the return of their spouse, the survival of their child, or the recovery of their health. Back in the 60s, the Hollies sang, All that I need is the air that I breathe and to love you. People today are so obsessed with their own ego, plans, needs, and possessions. They've so often lost the joy of relating to other people or even to the environment. It often takes a crisis for us to wake up. Jesus reckoned we should love other people, even our enemies. And compared to love, possessions were relatively unimportant. As was sung long ago, winter, spring, summer or fall, all you've got to do is call, and I'll be there, yes I will. You've got a friend. That sounds remarkably like Jesus to me. You've got a friend. This is John Smith.

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4: It's thought British people are among the 11 victims known to have died in Spain's worst wildfire for more than two decades. Here's the president of the Andalusian Emergency Agency, Antonio Sanz Cabello.
5: In one instance, there was a vehicle where four people died, and initially, everything seems to indicate that they were of British origin. Among other things, the car's steering wheel was on the opposite side.
4: Six others are injured while 19 are missing. Officials say most of the victims appear to be foreigners who ignored instructions to stay put and instead tried to leave in their vehicles. Millions more people in the UK will be banned from using hose pipes as officials warn drought conditions are increasingly likely. The new restrictions have been introduced in East Anglia. They'll not be allowed to use hoses for watering gardens, washing cars or filling pools. Two brothers have been jailed for at least 25 years between them for killing a civil servant 42 years ago. Michael and Anthony Stewart were 15 and 18 when they attacked Anthony Littler in East Finchley in North London during a spree of violence against men they believed to be gay. It came to light when the pair's brother went to police. Mrs. Justice Cutts sentenced them.
6: It was a great sadness to Mr. Littler's mother that she died without ever knowing what happened to him. He was like a big brother to his cousin who was devastated by his murder. He was a loving godfather to her daughter.
4: Former Conservative Minister and Strictly contestant Anne Widdecombe died at the age of 78. The former Tory minister later joined Reform UK, and Nigel Farage said she played a decisive role in getting the UK out of the European Union. Arthur Ferry can emulate Sir Andy Murray and become a Wimbledon men's finalist this afternoon. The wild card attempts to extend his dream run by beating the French Open champion Alexander Zverev. And the UK's favourite seaside destinations may no longer be as popular as first thought. Margate and Newquay are among the sites that failed to make an impression in a survey from Which?, while Bamburgh and Northumberland retained its crown.
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2: Trustfall is the second album from Stephen Stanley. Fusion of atmospheric rock textures with raw, honest songwriting. It's a powerful release for anyone unsure of what comes next in life. It's both a confession and an invitation to sit in the space between brokenness and breakthrough. And a reminder that sometimes the greatest strength is found in

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Hello, I'm Arthur Good. I'm the pastor at Vineyard Church. I'm going to talk about speeches today. There have been a number of great speeches over the years throughout history. Martin Luther King, I've Had a Dream. Then there was Churchill's On the Beaches. And there are lots more as well. But I think the greatest speech, if measured by impact at least, was made by an itinerant rabbi 2,000 years ago in Israel. We know it now as Sermon on the Mount. Even if you're not familiar with it, you will be familiar with some of the stories and the phrases that it contains. The foolish man building his house on the rock. Going the extra mile, loving your enemies, don't cast your pearls before swine. Or as I said the other day to someone at the football club, don't cast your swirls to pine. The interesting thing about this speech, I think, was the audience. Chapter 4 of the Gospel of Matthew tells us that people brought to him all who were ill with various diseases, those suffering with severe pain, the demon-possessed, those having seizures, and the paralysed. So it would have been quite a motley crew hearing him speak. Smelly, chaotic, noisy. And these are the people, and this is a context in which Jesus chose to give his inauguration speech. He was inaugurating the kingdom of God. His good news, and the gospel means good news, is that a new kingdom is here, one where the rules of this world have been turned upside down. And this is where the blesseds came in, because you're blessed if you mourn, because the kingdom of God is for you. The meek are blessed, because they're going to be first in line in this new kingdom, as are the poor. Last in line here in the world, but in the kingdom of God, in God's kingdom, you will be called rich. I think nowadays we're still stuck in the winner's narrative. And if we want to start a new kingdom, we would actually probably start by going to capture the hearts and the minds of the successful, the ones with power, the ones with money, the ones with nice teeth. Generally, hoping that it would sort of trickle down to everyone else, down to the losers at the bottom of the pile. But Jesus didn't do this. He announced his new kingdom to losers, his new kingdom for losers. In the words of Simon and Garfunkel, blessed are the sat upon, the spat upon, the ratted on. For they shall inherit the earth. They are first in line with God's kingdom. In our weakness, he's made strong. Not in our success, not in our popularity, our good looks or our giftedness. This is a religion of losers. So why is it that we keep on striving to be a winner?

his second full-length project is a high-energy hip-hop release. I've been up late thinking straight about my love. Hey, yeah, okay, I'm talking about that. Great love, good news, have you heard about it? Centered on the theme of trusting God's plan even when life feels uncertain. And featuring guest artists like Torrin Wells and Tommy Royale. You know the vibes, man, and I like it, I like it, I like it, like it, like it. It's available now. Fine by me.

I recently asked a teenager what was the worst thing that can happen at school. He replied, "What I hate and what everyone else hates is people talking behind your back. You find you just don't know who you can trust." This song might have learned to adjust, but then it never was a matter of trust. I've certainly talked to many adults upset with gossip and backbiting in the workplace. So often the mindsets and types of problems characteristic of teenagers remarkably are still present in adult environments. Hollywood has created an art form out of spite, bitchiness and gossip. Full-time gossip reporters are now gleefully displayed on day and nighttime variety shows. What once was a deadly sin is now an economic spin-off. Jesus was gossiped about as a binge drinker and glutton for his friendship with partying and fringe dwellers. He kept to the great theme of love, however, and of forgiveness, and even when being publicly crucified. What the world needs now is not gossip, but love. This is John Smith.

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1: I'm trying to free your mind, but I can only show you the door. You're the one that has to walk through it, walk through it, walk through it, walk through it.
2: I know of a place in China where a whole village came to Christ. It was a mining village. And normally the shift finished at 12 o'clock, and God said to the man whose job it was to call the shift to an end, sound the siren now. 10 o'clock in the morning, he said, I can't sound the siren. And this man, compelled by the Holy Spirit, sounded the siren. And people came up out of the pit 2 hours early. And they said, why have you done this? We're earning money and it's not the end of the shift. Why have you done it? He said, because God told me to do it. When every man came to the service, there was a tremendous earthquake. The whole village rushed to the pit head thinking they'd lost their husbands and their sons. And they found every person there safe. And they said, what happened? And the authorities said, this man's God told him to sound the hootu. The whole village came to Jesus. That's God. I cannot explain it. But I know a God who works that way.
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5: From the Sky News Centre at 2. 12 people are now known to have died in wildfires in southern Spain, and it's thought 4 of the victims are British. Officials say bodies were found in a burnt-out car which had the steering wheel on the right. 2 brothers have been jailed for life for killing a civil servant in London in 1984 during a spree of violence against men they thought were gay. Anthony Littler was hit over the head near a tube station in North London. Michael and Anthony Stewart were reported to authorities 29 years later by their brother. Mrs. Justice Cutts called Mr. Littler a victim of the brothers' plan.
6: For over 42 years, none of Mr. Littler's family knew what had happened to him. Their grief was made all the worse for the fact that those who killed him had not been brought to justice. I recognise that any sentence I pass today can never recompense those who loved him for their loss.
5: It's understood police investigating Andrew Mountbatten Windsor are going to speak to the family of Virginia Giuffre. The King's brother was arrested on suspicion of misconduct in public office earlier this year and released on bail. Miss Giuffre accused Andrew of sexual assault, which he has strongly denied. Elsewhere, tributes are being paid to Anne Widdecombe, who's died aged 78. The politician was a Tory MP for 23 years before joining the Brexit Party. To sport, where British tennis sensation Arthur Ferry is playing his Wimbledon men's semi-final against Germany's Alexander Zverev. Live to Lewis Mason at Centre Court.
7: Zverev breaks first, but Ferry's just broken back with some unbelievable tennis. The second seed, who's 9 inches taller than Ferry, has thrown down some huge serves, consistently hitting over 130 miles per hour. Ferry bounced on Centre Court with so much energy, while Zverev has slowed things down at every opportunity to try and stifle this expectant crowd.
5: And the bio-tapestries returned to Britain for the first time in almost 1,000 years, after it was delivered in secrecy overnight. The 70-metre-long embroidery is on loan from France. That's the latest. I'm Imani Rana.
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2: From the Sky News Centre at 3. It's thought British people are among the 12 victims known to have died in Spain's worst wildfire for more than two decades. Here's the president of the Andalusian Emergency Agency, Antonio Sanz Cabello.
3: In one instance, there was a vehicle where four people died, and initially, everything seems to indicate that they were of British origin. Among other things, the car's steering wheel was on the opposite side.
2: Six others are injured, while 19 are missing. Officials say most of the victims appear to be foreigners who ignored instructions to stay put and instead tried to leave in their vehicles. It's understood police investigating Andrew Mountbatten Windsor are to speak to Virginia Giuffre's family. The former prince has always strongly denied sexually assaulting the woman trafficked by Jeffrey Epstein. She died last year. Two brothers have been jailed for a total of 25 years for murdering a civil servant in North London in 1984. Michael and Anthony Stewart targeted Anthony Littner in East Finchley during a spree of violence against men that they thought were gay. A Ryanair passenger has been hurt after a plane's window dislodged. It happened shortly after takeoff on a flight from Greece to Germany this morning. An investigation is underway. To tennis now, where another chapter in one of the great sporting stories will be written at Wimbledon this afternoon. Lewis Mason is on centre court.
4: But Arthur Ferry's going to need to find something special to continue the fairy tale. The British wildcard lost the semi-final first set on a tiebreak against Alexander Zverev. He took it 7-love to lead, and the French Open champion's now 5-1 up in the second set. Ferry needs to find an answer quickly if he's to keep his Wimbledon dreams alive.
2: And Prince Harry is in Birmingham launching the one-year countdown to the 2027 Invictus Games. Speculation persists about whether Meghan and their children will join him. The Duke of Sussex arrived in London on Monday alone after his family pulled out over security concerns. He says the Games can unite people. That's the latest. I'm Imani Rana.
0: This is Cross Rhythms Plymouth.
5: Hi, my name's Emma.
6: Yeah, my name's Rob, and welcome to another episode where we're going to be, I think, reflecting on some amazing things that we've heard over the last few weeks. I love talking to Abby and Amy, like girls, young ladies, but talking about from when they were girls into being young ladies, about how they've spurred one another on, kept each other on track. Yeah. So inspiring, wasn't it?
5: Yeah, absolutely. Absolutely. But by contrast, we listened to Liam in the last episode, and there was lots of, like, what really struck me is there were similarities, although their stories were poles apart. Yeah. So Amy and Abby were brought up, like, in Christian homes, and
6: the same friendships all the way through.
5: Yeah. And they'd made how we would perceive perhaps good life choices so far, whereas Liam, in his own words, would say he made not so good life choices.
6: Absolutely. And he had to totally change.
5: Yeah, absolutely. But there were some commonalities that came from both conversations. And the thing that I think stood out to me most of all was how people came alongside them. So with Abby and Amy, the people that have come alongside them and influenced them, and the choices they make and who they allow to influence them as well. That was a big thing, wasn't it? Because we talked about social media. But then equally, Liam, who influenced him in his early days when he was making wrong decisions compared to the decisions that he made later on, and the fruitful life he now leads because of those influences.
6: The key factor, one of the key factors, as well as his friendship to Jesus. I think that's the one thing in common with it all, isn't it? This friendship to Jesus that God wanted to be their friend. I mean, that's the most mesmerizing thing for all of us.
5: Yeah.
6: He wants to be our friend, but he wants us to be friends. And like, he kept on using that word, like, he just journeyed with me. He just journeyed with me, talking about these new people that sort of came into his life.
5: Yeah.
6: And we really can be God's gift to one another, can't we?
5: Yeah. I heard somebody say, I went to a ladies' breakfast just recently, and well, a couple of months ago it was now, and she was talking about when she encounters people who aren't choosing Jesus for themselves. She says, I have to be Jesus when they don't choose Jesus for themselves. And so in that, she said, I just have to be that signpost. I just have to be as Jesus would be. Wow. With them. And I thought that's really profound, isn't it? With the people we come across, wherever they are on their journey.
6: Yes.
5: That's how we meet them. We meet them where they're at.
6: And where is this journey going? So for all of us, we're on our own journey, but then culture has a tide, doesn't it? It has a current. And about 2-3 years ago, a podcast started called Surprising Rebirth of Belief in God.
5: Justin Brealey.
6: That's it. And it's worth listening to. I mean, you've got to really have a couple of coffees and switch your brains on. And there's nothing wrong with doing that, by the way. It's good to use your brain. Yeah. So it's quite deep thinking. But even then, he was saying that among the academics, the real thinkers, who maybe 10 years ago, 20 years ago, would have been, you know, the world is what you can see. Science, material things, a lot of psychology,
5: evolution,
6: all in your brain, evolution. But now, even at that level, the academics, he was saying, but we're seeing them go, hang on, that this isn't not logically totally thought through. I mean, it doesn't even answer the questions of a 5-year-old, doesn't it? Well, what was before that then? What was before that then? What was before that then? Eventually, you get to a point of, well, something created everything out of nothing.
5: Yeah.
6: So.
5: Yeah.
6: You know, I'm a youth worker, work with kids, and we're doing a big fire pit this evening. And the fire pit obviously hadn't been used for a bit, and I lifted the lid. Inside was this moth that was black and neon red.
5: Whoa.
6: It was just amazing. But it's just everyone now, whether it be the academics, whether it be, we're beginning to go, were we really so blinded to the obviousness of living in a world that's just been created by a being so powerful and generous and that is communicating all the time. It's constantly communicating, here I am, this has purpose. And I think where society got to previous to that, which is 40 years of, no, it's okay, we've got this, we're humans, we just need to get our heads together and work it out.
5: Yeah.
6: And actually that ended up in a really bad way overall, I would say. Technology went on the up, mental health went on the down. It's like, we're not sorting out the human condition here, guys. Suddenly now everybody, well, culture is now turning its tide. Now, that does not mean that everybody is now saying, yay, Jesus, let's run off to church. But there are signs.
5: Particularly like in the younger generation. I was reading The Quiet Revival just recently. I don't know if you've read it. It's the new article from the Bible Society. I think it maybe came out in April this year.
6: The Quiet Revival.
5: Yeah. And it's, you can download it for free. So you can go on the web, you can go onto the Bible Society website and download it. And
6: really
5: they've done,
6: reading.
5: Yeah, it's brilliant. They've done, a lot of research with the younger age group, sort of, I guess, probably 15 to 25 young adults. And they just said there is this hunger for the truth. And in that age group, it is the biggest amount of increase of church attendance at the moment. And
6: it's
5: and
6: a
5: actually,
6: very big increase as well,
5: isn't it? It's like not tripled like, or something like
6: that,
5: isn't
6: it? Yeah,
5: it
6: might even be more. It depends on the particular age bracket. But I think what is interesting, use the word a hunger for the truth, because I think When I came off drugs, for example, I was living in a time where I began to see people change from atheism to an openness to spiritual things. But you can be open to spiritual things without being hungry for the truth. Because actually being open to the spiritual things can mean anything. Like, it can just be like a big spiritual buffet. I'm up for trying anything. All it means is just non-material things.
5: The but spiritual in my own mind, the goodwill of other people, etc.
6: But the truth is different. It's actually saying, well, perhaps there are some rock solid things which are just true, whether we feel them or not, whether humans are following them or not. And that's the thing that the Bible Society are noticing is on the rise.

0: one of the questions was, like, why did you start going to church? And often the response was, this is what they noted, because my friend goes.
1: Come on.
0: So it kind of takes us back to that friendship thing again that we started with, wasn't it? That actually the impact of friendship is huge. I read a book just recently. It was Mark Greenwood, who's an evangelist, and he's got a book called Big Yes, Little Yes, Healthy Maybe. And he talks about helping people move along that journey from unbelief to belief. And he said, actually, it's not always immediate. We've got to be playing the long game. Yeah. We can't be just like, this is, you know, turn or burn. This is Jesus now. Because you've got to meet people where they're at, and it's got to be that long game. We can't do it.
1: You want people to discover it mm-hmm. rather than just be told it. So, yes, mm-hmm. they're hungry for the truth, but mm-hmm. the truth is a person. So Jesus said, I am the way, the truth, and mm-hmm. the life. He's a person. And that really changed my thinking as to what the truth was. Mm-hmm. I thought it was just a list of things, of almost information that is yeah. true, yes or no.
0: Yeah.
1: It isn't. He is a person, and whatever he says is true and right, and he has spoken through the ages mm-hmm. and he continues to speak.
0: Yeah.
1: And
0: yeah.
1: I think where friendship is so important, coming back to your point before about, you know, almost being Jesus in those situations, is to say that truth also needs to be embodied in a person. So, and hope needs to be embodied in a person. So they might see in you, a friend of yours who's going through a tough time or mm-hmm. whatever it is, see you and notice, well, Emma's gone through a tough time. And yeah, obviously she's having her moments, but she seems to be doing it in a slightly steadier way mm-hmm. than other people mm-hmm. who I've seen go through tough times. Or, yeah, we're all dealing with difficult people. But I just notice that when people wind up Emma, she seems to respond to it differently. Or if she responds to it the same, a day or so later, she seems to try and clear up a mess slightly quicker than other people. So hope and truth are things that we make visible, and we make them viable when we see them in a person.
0: Yes,
1: we can read it in the Bible. Yes, Instagram is brilliant now, that mm-hmm. there are so many cool things out there just explaining why the Bible stands up to the test of reason and scientific discovery and archaeology and all these things. I love all of that. But often it's our testimony, which is us being able to say and to demonstrate, I really trust this guy, Jesus. He's alive.
0: Mm-hmm. It's the knowing, isn't it? And the experience. That's the two knowing. Things that like really stood out from what you were just saying then. The knowing and the experience. So I think, you know, before people wanted very defined kind of parameters to things. They wanted it like in a box. Do you know what I mean? Whereas now I think experience, people want an experience of Jesus. They don't want to like just read about him. They want to know him.
1: Yes.
0: So I think that's the experience of knowing, because like, as Liam said, do you remember in it, he talked about this peace. Somebody prayed for him in the church. What was the guy called?
1: Well, it actually made a difference. Phil was this guy who journeyed with him.
0: He's yes.
1: good lad, Phil.
0: And he prayed for him in the church, and he said, I don't know what happened, but he said, I walked out of there and for like 20 minutes, there was a feeling of, he said, I didn't realise it was peace at the time, but he said, something just happened. And he said, he went back to his normal life and that feeling kind of evaporated.
1: Yeah. Yes.
0: And
1: it
0: disappeared.
1: Needs topping up, doesn't
0: yeah.
1: it, from time
0: yeah.
1: to time.
0: Time. Absolutely. So that was the experience of it. But there's also the knowing it, like in the deepest part of yourself, that actually there is no other alternative. This is the truth.
1: I know this to be true because Jesus has promised, do not fear, trust me, or ask me, or pray to me, and I will blah, blah, blah. Now, you don't know that to be true until you put it to the test. You know, so, you know, in prayer, in thanksgiving, give all your requests to God, and the peace of God will then sort out your thinking and quieten your mind. That's a promise in the Bible. Yeah. How do I know that's true?
0: Yeah.
1: Because it says it? Yes. But also because when I went through that really difficult time and I got on my knees and I prayed, or I shared it with my mate and Phil or Emma, whoever it was, prayed for me.
0: Yeah.
1: It was confirmed.
0: Yes, yes.
1: It was confirmed. And those experiences build up over time of a relationship with the truth.
0: Yeah, yeah.
1: Who's a person.
0: Yeah.
1: So I have a little thing here on my jumper. If you're watching the video cast, you can see it says JDSIHH. And it stands for Jesus didn't sit in his hut. And it's that God is everywhere trying to meet people, hoping to meet people where they are. Now, he doesn't force himself on people, but he makes himself available to people. Yeah. And I was listening to their stories and just thinking back to mine and to so many of us, as we know, is yes, we are part of these communities of faith. Yes, we love these big gatherings, but actually friendships can happen any time of the week. People are willing to pray for us before we're sort of sorted, that actually you don't have to be a particularly special person to be able to pray for someone else and for them to experience the peace of God. And I've just struck again and again that it is great that there is a rising interest in this day and age of people who might want to come to church.
0: Yeah.
1: But let's not ever forget that actually all of us are called to go outside of this, the more structured church activities, if you like, to share hope. And from my experience, Emma, actually, when we do that, Jesus seems to be there in an almost more powerful way than within some of the more gathered, structured stuff that we normally call church. That's not to say he doesn't turn up there. He does. He's great. Yeah. We take bread and wine every week and we believe he's there with us in there. We read the scriptures together. We worship him. We believe he's there. But when we take hope out to our friends, I think very early on in my sort of experience of Jesus, I wanted to tell some of my mates. I didn't say come to church. I just told some of my mates.
0: Yeah.
1: And I remember one moment where I really felt that I wanted to pray for them. And it was so weird, Emma, honestly. But this stuff actually still doesn't come natural to me.
0: Yeah.
1: And I said something like, yeah, that's a big deal, mate. He's telling me someone's gone in his life. I feel like I want to say a little prayer for you. Do you mind? I was sort of like half looking out my eyes, squinting. Yeah, yeah. He went, you know what? And I went, Jesus, you know what's going on. It sounds like a big one. But like, please help him, give my mate some peace and show him that you love him or something. Yeah. And then someone dared to open my eyes and look at him. And it's just tears coming down his cheeks. And I thought, this is so good. Like, anyone can do this. It's not a magic trick. It's that we're just coming into partnership with a God. Mm-hmm. He's outside.
0: Yeah.
1: Oh, he's on the move.
0: Yeah.
1: He's trying to make some mates. And he wants you to be obedient in that process.
0: Yeah, yeah.
1: Be part of it. Have the joy of being part of it.
0: Yeah, yeah.
1: Even though it does feel a bit awkward at the time.

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3: My next door neighbour, she was in her 80s, lovely lady. She'd lived there. We've lived in our house 26 years. Yeah, 26 years we've lived in our house, and she's been there since the houses were built in like 1959. So that's like a long time, isn't it? A lovely lady. She's become a dear friend, and I would pop in and see her. But in more recent, the last couple of years, when I visited her, I always felt like I wanted to say, can I pray at the end? And she would always say, oh, yes, please. And and it's amazing. I think people don't generally turn prayer down when you offer it. I don't think people turn it down. So she said to me as well, like, I think traditionally in churches, like, people had a parish. Right. So when somebody was ill,
4: yes,
3: then they were visited by the parish vicar. Or yes, whatever, you know. So she was saying, now, because society's so big, that doesn't happen. So she said, I really would like to take communion. So I was like, we can take communion. So trotted off round, you know, with the communion and, like, you know, a little Bible and things like that. And it was a really special moment.
4: Just
3: and, you know,
4: bread
3: now,
4: and a bit of wine,
3: yeah, I don't know exactly where she was on her journey, but I'm glad that we did it now. Wow. Because I take more peace knowing that she knew the gospel. She knew about Jesus. I would have said she was a believer. Yeah. I don't know if she was in relationship with Jesus, yeah, but she certainly hungered after.
4: She kept that

0: relationship going with you, knowing what you represent, and that you opened the scriptures to her and you took the communion to her. She wasn't just feeding off you, was she?
1: No.
0: She was trying to feed off the Lord.
1: And she was saying that she was praying at nights and things like that. And she just, it was that drip, drip. So that's years and years of friendship, you know, just being neighbours. And then it really is only since COVID that we grew a bit closer, because I was a bit aware she was on her own at the house and said, you know, if you need anything, I can pop out and get it for you. And just really, but it does make you realise that people don't, they don't not want prayer. People want prayer. You know, it's very unlikely that somebody's going to offer, turn down an offer of hope.
0: I think so. And I think, you know, so part of my job, as you know, is I speak, I do public speaking, and I've spoken to, I don't know how many, I think one occasion, 5,000 people.
1: Wow.
0: And that sounds nuts.
1: Yeah.
0: And actually, there was a time where I would have been totally terrified to do anything. But actually, with practice, talking to 5,000 strangers is actually quite easy. It sounds great, but it isn't.
1: I guess they know what they're there for.
0: Yeah, but going up to somebody, exactly, but going up to somebody who's not expecting it, and normally you're just chatting about football, and then saying, could we say a little prayer about that? Or would you mind if I just give you a little blessing or something like that? Yeah. Is still by far the hardest thing.
1: Yeah, by a long way. Yeah.
0: And yet, because it's hard, it's like Jesus honours it more. It's not because Jesus is trying to make it hard for me, but because he knows that you're almost, you're crossing the threshold of comfort. You're doing it in faith. Yeah.
1: Well, because also there's that fear of rejection, isn't there? You almost...
0: Embarrassment for me.
1: So, but it says it, doesn't it, in Matthew, in the Bible, it says, blessed are those that are ridiculed,
0: persecuted
1: for my name's sake.
0: She didn't mean...
1: And actually, but that's an extreme. But when you think about it, you know, is that what we fear when we like go? Is it that we fear that we're going to like have names? You know, oh, look at Emma, she's a Bible basher. Do you know what I mean? We fear that, don't we? We fear that stigma of saying the wrong thing. But actually, I think that's where, like you say, God blesses it, because we're being obedient. We're actually carrying the gospel. And it goes back to the we are Jesus, where people don't know Jesus for themselves. Really powerful.
0: If you think about the fact that that little prayer might be a real turning point for them.
1: Yeah.
0: And you didn't because you might feel a bit awkward.
1: Feel a bit embarrassed,
0: It becomes a question for me is, one of you is going to feel awkward. If you ask them to come to church where for you it's slightly easier to pray for them, you're asking them to feel awkward because you're asking them to walk across the threshold into a building of 300 people who they don't know. Yeah. Or I'm going to feel slightly awkward because we're by the side of the football pitch after a five-a-side game, and I'm going to say, yeah, mate, that sounds like a quite a tough thing you're going through. I'm going to pray about it.
1: Yeah.
0: So it's a choice. One of us is going to feel awkward. And I think Jesus would say, well, if it's a choice, it's going to be you, Rob.
1: Yeah.
0: For the sake of him.
1: Yes.
0: For the sake of love, for the sake of hope, because hope is something that's meant to be shared.
1: So, I mean, you said that there, forsake. Yeah. For the sake of, forsaken. And as you're saying it, I'm thinking, you know, we're talking about feeling mildly embarrassed.
0: Yeah.
1: And there was Christ on the cross, whipped and flogged.
0: Yes.
1: So that we could know God through him. Yeah.
0: So hope was never shared in a comfortable way.
1: No.
0: Because when you go back to the beginning of hope, it looked like Jesus being cast out of a city and put on a cross on a rubbish heap.
1: Yeah.
0: So actually the... hope is always shared by people who have to carry a cross in their own way to be a witness.
1: Yeah, but also when you look at it in that light, you're like, wow, my mild embarrassment versus what he went through.
0: But also knowing, scripture says that for the joy set before him, he went through the cross. And actually, the other side of that slightly painful experience of is always the joy. And I remember, so it's my son's birthday today, but I remember being waiting outside the hospital, just about to go in, and my mate had given me a lift to the hospital. He was about 70 at the time. He'd been in the music industry all of his life. And we'd always had sort of slightly deeper conversations than I'd had with other people. But in this moment, I felt the Lord say a little prayer for him. We don't have that level of relationship. And he wouldn't have called himself Christian, but he was open to spiritual things. And I just went, mate, thank you for giving me a lift, but I just feel like I want to give you a little prayer. Is that all right? And he went, you're all right. And it was the same thing. And I just said what was a really rubbish prayer in some sense.
1: Yeah.
0: Well, I guess what I'm trying to get across is you don't have to be an expert to do this. And I just said, Father God, help my friend, and may he know that you're really powerful and you love him.
1: Yeah.
0: Amen. Yeah. Same result. he was just there weeping. And in the car, he went, Rob, oh, something really touched me there. And this was a few years ago. And he keeps going back to that moment as being confirmation. He said, I'd always heard that you can pray and that God will listen, but I'd never been sure. So now I've kept praying because you bothered to pray for me then.
1: Whoa.

0: I think in this day and age, particularly with social media and lots of things, as good as all those things are, connection is so important. And I'm, in my mind, again and again, I'm taking the Lord's lead on this. I think friendship comes back to the top of the stack, doesn't it? Yeah. So what does it mean to be good friends?
1: Yeah.
0: And I think let's go back to the Master, go back to Jesus. And he said, I've called you friends.
1: Yes.
0: And I think there's a few things we can learn from just that little statement, I have called you friends.
1: Yes, yeah, absolutely. I mean, he was the ultimate demonstration of a friend, wasn't he? When he called his disciples, he called them to be his friends, to be his followers, but to be his friends and journey with them. He didn't just say, right, come and I'm going to teach you.
0: I'm going to give you a load of information and see you next Sunday.
1: Yeah, yeah, exactly. He actually said, come on, I'm going to show you.
0: This
1: we're
0: going to
1: live together for three years. We're going to live together and I'm going to show you a way of life.
0: Yes.
1: And so they journeyed together.
0: Yes.
1: And as they were together, the influence that he had on them drew them to be more Christ-like and to then go on and build the church and spread the gospel.
0: And the church being more of these connections, more of these genuine friendships of one person seeing hope lived out in another person. Mm-hmm. So what a responsibility we have, hey?
1: Yeah.
0: So anyone who's listening to this, is just like, that includes you.
1: Mm-hmm.
0: We have a responsibility we can take seriously, which is to be a friend. And I think if Jesus says, I have called you friends, I have. First of all, let's always be open to the surprising nature of who he might have in mind in terms of our friends. Because if Jesus calls us friends, it's like the God of the universe's son and little old me. That's a surprising relationship. And therefore, why should I be surprised if he wants to then link me up with somebody who I wouldn't normally, in my mind, click with?
1: Yeah, yeah. Somebody you've not got anything that you would expect to have in common with. But don't you find those friendships as well are the ones that colour your world so much more?
0: It's because rich, isn't it?
1: Yeah, because you learn to, like, I don't know, you just, like, you open your eyes, don't you? Those blinkers are removed rather than just mixing with the same people or just people that are like yourself.
0: Yes.
1: So you're all like, we see the world this way and we believe this way. The more people and the variety of people actually gives us a better view of the world.
0: It does. And if he then says, I've called you friends, but then you can emphasise the next word, which is, I have called you friends. Mm. And I think the other thing that moves us from acquaintance to a friendship, and if we're saying friendship is the best context for hope, I have called you friends. He's just saying it's just a done deal. It's a commitment that he's made. And actually, I can just think of some of those people who, when I first met them, I thought, I don't think they'll probably be my friend. And then like 10 years later, they're like some of your closest friends. How did that happen? Well, at some point, you just sort of both made the commitment to it.
1: Yeah.
0: And that's what I love about this thing that Jesus calls church, is that it takes all sorts to reach all sorts to connect other people.
1: Yes.
0: And actually,
1: yeah,
0: some of the loneliest people I know who've told me that they're really lonely are the people I assumed were really sociable.
1: Yeah.
0: But everyone else looked at them and thought, well, they're so sociable, they've probably got all the friends that they need.
1: Yeah.
0: So we can't make these assumptions, actually.
1: No.
0: It's okay to be quiet.
1: Yes.
0: And it might be that there's somebody else who'd be really good for you to talk to. But I think making the effort is a big one, because it can get hard in friendships where you feel like it becomes one-sided. Have you ever sort of experienced that, and how you deal with that?
1: Yeah, where I'm like the one saying, shall we meet up?
0: Yeah.
1: But then equally, if I'm honest, I think there's probably people that would think that about me. And they would like message and say, oh, it's been a while. And I'm like, yeah, I know, I really meant to get in touch sooner. And life just gets busy, doesn't it, with like family and other commitments. And it is really hard sometimes when it's one-sided. But I think it's knowing as well that it's not a rejection, that it's actually just that that person is perhaps a little bit busy and overwhelmed. So,
0: and they might need you to just keep reminding them that you're holding them in mind.
1: Yes, yes. It goes a long way, that, doesn't it? Hey, been thinking about you. How are things going? I just think that goes a long way.
0: Yes.
1: People are interested in your life, even if you don't see them all the time. I think it's really good to remind them that you're there.

0: mean, the other thing I would say as well with friendship, when I look at the friends that I've got and the deep friends, there's friends that I do life with and that I'll continue to do life with. And there's friends that you'd grow close to for a season, but in whatever kind of friendship it is, or even if it's the transient ones, you know, because we go to the same exercise class or whatever it is, it's because you are honest and vulnerable that those deepening connections come. And I mean, that doesn't mean to be honest and vulnerable and spill out over everybody everything, because we have to have wisdom in that, don't we? People have to know that we can, or we have to learn who we can trust and who we can't trust.
1: And we don't want to burden everyone else with everything. Like, that's just not fair.
0: No, they've got their own stuff. No, that's it. But in those friendships that grow deeper, they're probably the ones where I've been that little bit more vulnerable that little bit more honest. And but in saying that, I think when I am, it gives that person permission to be as well. Okay. Do you know what I mean? Like, if I say, oh, you would like say to me like, oh, how's your week been? I could do the whole, yeah, it's been great. Or I could say, actually, I've had a couple of struggles this week, or, you know, I was really sad because my neighbour passed away, or, you know, that kind of thing. And then all of a sudden we're having a real genuine conversation. And by when I say that, automatically there's a connection.
1: Wow.
0: Isn't there in that moment?
1: I think
0: more so than if I'd have just said to you, yeah, I'm fine.
1: I think Jesus then goes on straight after he said, I called you friends, to explain why.
0: Mm-hmm.
1: And he says, I call you friends because I've told you my business. I think he actually says my father's business, but it's just, I'm letting you into my world.
0: Yeah, yeah. So I think that is, there's, you know, I've heard the analogy, lots of people have probably heard it, about the snooker balls. Like, often we go around, and when you're playing snooker, the balls like touch and move on, don't they? Click, click, click, click around. Are we doing that? Hi, you're right. Yeah, I'm all right. How are you?
1: You're all right.
0: Yeah. And we move on. And actually, why don't we stop and just say, oh, yeah, I'm okay today.
1: Yes.
0: But I had this yesterday, or oh, I'm a little bit worried about the, you know, the dog or the kids, or, you know, things have changed at work. And it, like we say, it doesn't have to be spilling everything, but it's just being real, isn't it?
1: Yes.
0: I mean, social media, the girls talked about social media, didn't they?
1: Yes.
0: And how, you know, there's this bravado. We present our lives in a way that isn't genuine.
1: Yeah.
0: There is that sense, this polished life.
1: Yes.
0: And none of us, nobody has polished lives.
1: No. It's not connection.
0: No,
1: we know it's not.
0: It's false, isn't it? It's not genuine. I think there's that element of being genuine. Jesus was genuine, wasn't he, in his friendships?
1: Yeah.
0: You know, and there were times when he was happy.
1: Yeah.
0: There were times, and I often think of him as a little bit of a joker. You know, like, I think he had a jokey, funny sense of humour as well. And even now, I think he does things in my life and I think, oh, yeah, you're having a laugh with me, aren't you? You know, but I also think there's times when, when he went deeper and when he was fun and, just genuine. I feel like he was genuine.
1: Weep with those who weep, rejoice with those who rejoice.
0: Yeah, absolutely.
1: I love sort of pictures and things, but somebody shared a picture that they were given when they were praying or something, and it really helped me interpret this a little bit.
0: Mm-hmm.
1: And it was of a ball that had been thrown into the sea.
0: Mm-hmm.
1: And, you know, when you kick a ball in the sea and then you're like, oh, I don't want to go into the sea.
0: Don't want to get my shoes wet.
1: Yeah. So you're waiting for the ball to come in.
0: Yeah.
1: And waves would come at this ball and pick it up for a bit. It looked like the ball was getting closer, but then the wave would go past the ball, leave it out at sea, and it would just stay where it was until the next wave came.
0: Yeah.
1: And sometimes it looks like the ball's almost going backwards on the back of the wave.
0: Yeah.
1: But actually, steadily with each wave, it is coming in.
0: Yeah.
1: And the picture really helped encourage me that whether it be with our friends, whether it be with our colleagues, whether it be with family members that we're praying for, and we should be praying, I think whether we're praying with them, which is a real step, but do that, but we should all be praying for our friends.
0: Absolutely.
1: That we want them hope, peace, come on. While we're doing that, we see times where they really seem to be coming out of their shell a bit more, or saying, I'm my spirit's lifting a little bit, and then they seem to go a bit quiet. And it's being okay with that rhythm of it, isn't it? Not forcing it when it's not happening.
0: Yeah.
1: But also when there is a bit of a crest in the wave, just sort of going with that, a momentum, go with that while you can. And
0: Yeah.
1: Does that make sense?

0: I think about my own friends or family who are not believers, or are believers but aren't Christians. And to define that is like they believe that there is a God, but they're not following God. So they might believe that God exists, that Jesus exists, but they're not really finding out much more. So I've had quite a few experiences like that, really. So friends, and where it seems that they go quite a way back out to sea, and then you think, oh, they're almost there, they're almost there, they're almost there, they're going to do it, they're going to do it. No, they go back out. Yeah. So, you know, but sometimes it's a conversation. Back, yeah, and absolutely. And even in my own, when I came to faith, I think about my good friend Emma, another Emma actually, who we were like 16, 17, and we just had conversations and we had a lot of fun and we went out and we did all the things 16, 17, 18 year olds do in, you know, and Emma was always very, like not restraint, but like self-controlled. She showed a self-control in things.
1: So when you say all the things that 16, 17, 18s did, she knew what her limits were,
0: exactly
1: what she
0: that.
1: Was comfortable with doing.
0: Absolutely. And it was absolutely
1: godly,
0: that.
1: Wholesome.
0: But we had a good friendship.
1: It was fun.
0: You know, it was really good friends. And we had conversations that were speckled, like kind of throughout that. Yeah. So very much that journey of being the ball on the sea. And then Emma actually moved away to go to Cardiff to do her teacher training. And I stayed in Plymouth. And what's hilarious is, then I started my nurse training and a friend moved into a nursing home and she was a Christian, my lovely friend Tina. And so then she continued the journey with me until I became a Christian. So, yeah, just really interesting that God never takes his eye off.
1: So the first Emma wasn't actually there when the last wave picked up the ball and crashed it into shore.
0: It was
1: but
0: Tina,
1: she was a key part of that.
0: Absolutely. She was a long part of that journey. And just actually, I think I'd grown up in church and gone to Brownies and done Sunday, was it church parade, isn't it, that you do when you're in Brownies?
1: Girls
0: once a
1: Brigade.
0: Month, and all that. Yeah, yeah, I didn't do Girls Brigade, but I did do Brownies and I went to CV Primary School. So I knew, I had the, I knew
1: stories. Very different to the new generation.
0: Yeah, whereas it was only like later that there was something different and the actual realness of knowing that God was real, if that makes sense. There was actually an experience where I knew he was real. And that came quite a lot later on. But I remember in our conversations, there was something that stirred up inside me. And while I would know now that it was the Holy Spirit at work inside me, I didn't know it at the time. But I was like, what is this feeling that's inside? But it was journeying. So both with Emma and with Tina, it was a journey. It was it was years and years. It wasn't like just a couple of coffees. It was years and years of just pursuing a lovely natural kind of friendship and journeying through life together that did it. So
1: I think that'd be a great thing for us to all think about, wouldn't it? Is to, first of all, and I'm sure we all are, but be praying for our acquaintances, our loved ones, investing in those relationships and those friendships, being that consistent, godly friend and presence in people's lives, drawing all the time, like you say, on the resource, on God, so that we can just be that bit steadier or that bit quicker to apologize if we're not, because I think that hope and truth has to be visible and viable. You have to see that in a person. Take up these opportunities to pray for someone. I think to pray with them, I think it's just, it sounds scary, but what's the other side of it potentially for them far outweighs any little bit of awkwardness you might go through.
0: Offering to pray for someone, what's the worst they're going to say? No thanks.
1: Yeah, as you said, I've never had, personally, I've never had that in my life.
0: No, I've never had somebody say no thanks.
1: Whenever I've said something as simple as, I'm just going to say a bit quick prayer about that. Is that okay? They've always said, sure. Or something like, all right, mate.
0: But do you think that's because you're in relationship with them anyway?
1: I think, relationship helps.
0: They trust you.
1: I mean, the thing is, sometimes this might be someone who I've met in a shopping mall. Like, because I'm a bit weird and I sit down and I talk. Actually, it's not weird, is it?
0: No.
1: We like talking to people and meet strangers. And if they share something, and I feel like, because that's the other side of it, if I'm never going to see them again,
0: nothing to lose.
1: Like, I've got nothing to lose anyway, so you might as well just say a little prayer.
0: Yeah.
1: I think for me, the better the relationship, sometimes the harder it is to pray for them, because it just increases the stakes of awkwardness and embarrassment.
0: So
1: that's my cross to bear, and I've got to get over it.
0: Yeah. I was reading, I think it was perhaps in that Quiet Revival again, and it, or it might have been the Mark Greenwood book, and he said about 85% of people come to faith because they know a Christian.
1: Yeah. I think the other thing it said is most people who come through to a really hopeful life have had six strong influences in their life. So again, it's all part of this responsibility, the privilege, the joy of being there for a season, for being there in the long haul, and for taking those moments. Like, more and more, Emma, I've realised that hope is something that's shared in moments. We want people to know information's drip-fed over time, but there's the moments that are just right for somebody. And if you're close there in friendship, then you're much more likely to be positioned at the right time to take that moment. And that moment might be when they come to church, whatever that means. But a lot of the time it will just be because you were there.
0: Fabulous. Oh, well, thanks ever so much, Rob. It's been a great conversation, as always.
1: Yeah, always is,
0: really enjoyed it.

0: nice young man. Making the best.
1: The spirit of discovery.
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3: From the Sky News Centre at 4, police have launched a murder inquiry over the death of former Conservative Minister Anne Widdecombe. She was found dead yesterday at her home in Dartmoor at the age of 78. The Home Secretary says the circumstances of her death are extremely distressing. Devon and Cornwall police say she had serious injuries and are hunting a white man. This was her in Parliament in the 90s.
4: We demean our high office if we mistreat our public servants. We demean ourselves if we come to this house and indulge in a play of words, which, while statements may not be untrue, because they never are in this house, Madam Speaker, may nevertheless be unsustainable.
3: At least 12 people have died in a wildfire in southern Spain. Early indications suggest 4 victims are British. Two brothers have been jailed for at least 25 years between them for killing a civil servant 42 years ago. Michael and Anthony Stewart attacked Anthony Littler in East Finchley in North London during a spree of violence against men they believed to be gay. Elsewhere, millions more people in the UK will be banned from using hosepipes as officials warn drought conditions are increasingly likely. The new restrictions have been introduced in East Anglia. A Ryanair flight has made an emergency landing after it's reported a passenger was partially sucked out of a window. It happened this morning just after takeoff from Greece to Germany. And Arthur Ferry has been beaten in his Wimbledon semi-final. Lewis Mason reports from centre court.
5: It's the end of the road for the 23-year-old wildcard as a straight sets defeat against second seed Alexander Zverev brings his incredible Wimbledon story to a close. The French Open champion proved just too good and Zverev will face either Jannik Sinner or Novak Djokovic in Sunday's final. Disappointment now, but what a fortnight for Ferry, who will become British number one next week.
3: And the Bio Tapestry has arrived in the UK. It's the first time it's here in 1,000 years. That's the latest. I'm Imani Rana.
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1: Today is a new day. 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

Hello, I'm Arthur Good. I'm the pastor at Vineyard Church. I'm going to talk about speeches today. There have been a number of great speeches over the years throughout history. Martin Luther King, I've Had a Dream. Then there was Churchill's On the Beaches. And there are lots more as well. But I think the greatest speech, if measured by impact at least, was made by an itinerant rabbi 2,000 years ago in Israel. We know it now as Sermon on the Mount. Even if you're not familiar with it, you will be familiar with some of the stories and the phrases that it contains. The foolish man building his house on the rock. Going the extra mile, loving your enemies, don't cast your pearls before swine. Or as I said the other day to someone at the football club, don't cast your swirls to pine. The interesting thing about this speech, I think, was the audience. Chapter 4 of the Gospel of Matthew tells us that people brought to him all who were ill with various diseases, those suffering with severe pain, the demon-possessed, those having seizures, and the paralysed. So it would have been quite a motley crew hearing him speak. Smelly, chaotic, noisy. And these are the people, and this is the context in which Jesus chose to give his inauguration speech. He was inaugurating the kingdom of God. His good news, and the gospel means good news, is that a new kingdom is here, one where the rules of this world have been turned upside down. And this is where the blesseds came in, because you're blessed if you mourn, because the kingdom of God is for you. The meek are blessed, because they're going to be first in line in this new kingdom, as are the poor. Last in line here in the world, but in the kingdom of God, in God's kingdom, you will be called rich. I think nowadays we're still stuck in the winner's narrative. And if we want to start a new kingdom, we would actually probably start by going to capture the hearts and the minds of the successful, the ones with power, the ones with money, the ones with nice teeth. Generally, hoping that it would sort of trickle down to everyone else, down to the losers at the bottom of the pile. But Jesus didn't do this. He announced his new kingdom to losers, his new kingdom for losers. In the words of Simon and Garfunkel, blessed are the sat upon, the spat upon, the ratted on. For they shall inherit the earth. They are first in line with God's kingdom. In our weakness, he's made strong. Not in our success, not in our popularity, our good looks or our giftedness. This is a religion of losers. So why is it that we keep on striving to be a winner?

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2: DJ and music producer Topher Jones, better known as Rave Jesus, presents his debut album, I Met God on the Dance Floor. It's a 77-minute mix of uplifting beats and sanctified bangers. Including the Cross Rhythms radio hit, He's on the Move. You will also find remixes of hits by Martha Smith and Brandon Lake, and guest vocals from

People tend to get high on nightlife, but correspondingly tend to find so-called normal life tedious and tiresome, dragging their feet through the daily grind. In the evening, the real me comes alive. I can feel it in the evening. Now, while I, like everyone else, get high on going out and having a good time and celebrating being alive, I'd like to say that what really makes me high is engaging with the world all the time. Whenever I'm confronted with injustice or tragedy in others' lives, or discover someone needing comfort and care, or new people and new hope or direction in life, the real me comes alive. So many people seem to loathe living except for the exciting times such as going to a party. Grow up. The rest of us are forced to carry an extra load as we indulge you in your attitude problem. We're all in need of each other and our creative input to meaning and care and sparkle in our life. Live for what matters most. This is John Smith.

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2: Detectives are investigating the death of former Conservative Minister Anne Widdecombe as a murder. The 78-year-old politician, who later joined Reform, was found with serious injuries at her home on Dartmoor in Devon yesterday morning. Officers are appealing for witnesses. They're trying to locate a white male. The Prime Minister's backing police to find out what happened.
3: The single most important thing at the moment is that all of us and the public help the police identify the individual suspected. And make sure he's arrested as quickly as possible. He's clearly dangerous.
2: Ms. Widdecombe's management team say they're devastated by the news. Conservative Party leader Kemi Badenoch says she is stunned.
4: She was an elderly woman. I don't understand how someone could do something so horrific to an elderly person. It is a nasty, horrific attack, and my heart is breaking for her family. It's one thing when someone dies, but to know that they've been murdered in this horrible way is just awful.
2: Indications suggest 4 out of 12 people who've died in a wildfire in Spain are British. It's hit the Andalusia region. The High Court's ruled vehicles from a host of car manufacturers didn't contain devices allowing them to cheat in emissions tests. 2 claims in the so-called Dieselgate trial were upheld. Top Boy actor Michael Ward has broken down in tears after being cleared of raping a woman in a friend's Mercedes. The BAFTA winner told a court the encounter in January 2023 was consensual. Arthur Ferry's incredible run at Wimbledon is over, with the British wildcard beaten by second seed Alexander Zverev in the semi-finals. The German won in straight sets to make it through to his first final at the All England Club. He'll face either defending champion Jannik Sinner or 24-time Grand Slam winner Novak Djokovic in Sunday's decider. And EasyJet has accepted a £5.7 billion takeover bid by US private equity firm Apollo. The airline only agreed to an offer from American investors Castle Lake a few days ago. That's the latest. I'm Imani Rana.
1: This is Cross Rhythms Plymouth.

0: Hello, you are listening to Amelia and Tanya from Coffee Catch-Up's podcast on Cross Rhythms Plymouth, and this is Coffee Catch-Up's Espresso. Hi Tanya, how are you doing?
1: I'm good because we finally had some sunshine.
0: Glorious sunshine and an actual heatwave.
1: I know, I love it. When I work as a tour guide sometimes, and when guests come over here from like the States, where a lot of places, not all, some of the states have a similar climate to us, but once it's their summer, it stays like good weather.
0: Oh yeah, sure.
1: And so they were like, you know, they are so surprised when they walk out of their hotel in the morning and it's beautiful sunshine. And then later that afternoon, it's just freezing and cold and wet. And they're like, what is this country?
0: What do I do?
1: So it always makes me laugh because actually, I think we're quite well adapted at dealing with the weather.
0: Sure.
1: Although there's nothing British people enjoy more than complaining about the weather.
0: No, that is very true.
1: When it's really hot, it's too hot.
0: Yeah.
1: When it's raining, obviously, it's always raining. When it's cold, it's too cold.
0: Yeah.
1: We love to have a little moan about the weather.
0: We do, but then we do have a lot of it, so I feel like we are entitled to have a little
1: natter. It's a bonding process.
0: Yeah, this is also true.
1: If you can't think of anything nice to say, then restrict your remarks to the weather.
0: Yeah. Sage advice there.
1: Absolutely top tier.
0: But today we are going to talk about the lovely, lovely topic that is summer. Is summer your favourite season, or are you...
1: No, spring for me.
0: Fair, that is fair. Summer is my favourite season.
1: Summer girl.
0: I am a summer girl. I am at my happiest in the summer. So, question.
1: Yeah.
0: What is on your summer bucket list?
1: Well, I can't say that I've made a summer bucket list. Perhaps I should, but I have got some things that I'm looking forward to for the summer.
0: Yeah.
1: So one of them is actually I've got a little family holiday in the English-Scottish border.
0: Very nice.
1: On the English side.
0: Yeah.
1: Until we occasionally pop over to the Scottish side. And it's like my whole, my mum's side of the family is huge. It's just all of us every couple of years gather together. And
0: so
1: because they
0: nice.
1: Live all over Europe, not just the country, we don't get to see each other very often. So I'm really looking forward to that. We don't really ever plan anything. We just sort of sit around and chat. But my plan is to walk part of Hadrian's Wall.
0: Yes, Hadrian's Wall is so cool.
1: Yeah, because I have not hiked it, really. I've hiked many parts of the UK. I love hiking in this country because it's not too hot. And I'm really looking forward to doing it.
0: So fun. Do you know which part of Hadrian's Wall you're going
1: to? I haven't yet decided.
0: That's fair. That's fair.
1: And, yeah, it's in August, so we'll see how we feel on the day.
0: Yeah, very exciting. I can recommend Housestead Fort. That's quite fun.
1: Okay, nice.
0: I've not been to Vindolanda, but I would love to go, and that's like the most famous fort on there.
1: Yeah, fun. I'll definitely try and check those out if I've got the time.
0: Yeah, do.
1: What about you? Have you got a summer bucket list going on?
0: Yes, I have. I actually made one the other day because I quite like to... one of the things I'm trying to do this year is be more seasonal. And so, like, kind of plan, like, just for every month, like, just a few things that are going to help me kind of be a bit more, for want of a better phrase, like, in touch with that month and like the good things about it to help me be a bit more present and enjoy the season. So I made a summer bucket list the other day. One of the things I really want to do is more wild swimming.
1: Oh, lovely.
0: Because I go in the sea every year and I really enjoy that, but like I know there's quite a lot of places on Dartmoor where you can do wild swimming that are supposed to be quite nice, but I've never actually done them. So I've heard Foghintore Quarry is quite a good place to go.
1: Yes, it is. It's very popular.
0: Yeah.
1: It's not the best place to go. In my opinion, I would go up Tavy Cleeve. Not Peter Tavy Cleeve. That's a good pub, though, Peter Tavy. I go up Tavy Cleeve, and if you walk up it, there's a few good spots to go wild swimming. Foghintore Quarry is good, but for me, there's quite a lot of, like, rocks protruding so it's good, but I would go to Tavy Cleeve.
0: See, I knew you'd be the right person to talk to about this. Tanya is our resident Dartmoor expert.
1: I love Dartmoor. I think I say it almost every week.
0: I love it. So cool. We're going to be talking a little bit more about our summer bucket lists right after some music.

0: centered on the theme of trusting God's plan even when life feels uncertain, and featuring guest artists like Torrin Wells and Tommy Royale. You know the vibes, man. And I like it, I like it, I like it, like it, like it. It's available now. Fine by Me by Geo.
1: Music and life. 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
2: Hello and welcome back to Coffee Catch-Up's Espresso with Amelia and Tanya. We're talking a little bit about our summer bucket list today because it is summer and we are very happy about this. So I was saying I want to try some more wild swimming spots on Dartmoor, which is going to be very fun. And what was your first one? Just remind us.
3: Hadrian's Wall.
2: Hadrian's Wall. Hiking. Yes, so fun. Have you got anything else that you particularly want to do this summer?
3: I do, because last year I got to the end of the summer and I realised I had been to a grand total of one barbecue.
2: No.
3: Over the summer. Because I can't remember what I was on tour for a lot of last year, and then I ended up being in London a lot, and you don't tend to go for a barbecue in London?
2: No, that I can imagine not actually.
3: Yeah,
2: that's fair.
3: Obviously you're not allowed to have barbecues in the parks, and then it's sort of, everyone lives so far away, you tend to go to a rooftop bar, which is great fun.
2: Sure, that is also quite fun.
3: But I was like, oh my goodness, I went through the summer and we had good weather last year, and I barely went to any barbecues. So my plan is to have some barbecues down here in Devon, which is the best place to have a barbecue. So
2: agreed.
3: Yeah. Very nice. It's boring, isn't it? But
2: no, it's not at all. It's every year I'm like, I need to make the most of barbecue season.
3: Mm-hmm,
2: like,
3: absolutely.
2: It's an essential for sure. Like, especially when the weather's as nice as it is. Like, you have to do
3: What's your go-to barbecue food? It's not Snapchat. We've skipped ahead.
2: It's not Snapchat. My go-to barbecue food. One of the things I absolutely love is having, like, standard, like, brioche bun, burger, barbecue sauce and plastic cheese.
3: That is plastic, like, cheese.
2: Yeah, it's a little bit of a guilty pleasure.
3: Like the orange plastic cheese.
2: Yeah, that you get in slices. No, I'm sorry, Tanya does not approve.
3: Yeah, so no from Tanya. The plastic cheese ruins it for me.
2: There you go. How about you?
3: For a barbecue, I tend to enjoy a chicken thigh on a barbecue.
2: Yes, so
3: usually
2: good.
3: Marinated in like a jerk chicken sauce.
2: I like that.
3: Yes,
2: like
3: please.
2: That. Very, very nice.
3: Mm. Anyway, tell us about your bucket list for summer.
2: Yeah, so another thing that I really want to do, speaking of food, I'd actually like to try at least 3 new tapas recipes. Like, I really enjoy tapas, and we had a meal, a friend of mine was leaving, which is incredibly rude, but we had a leaving meal for her, we did tapas.
3: Nice.
2: And I was like, oh, do you know what, I've got a tapas recipe book and I literally have barely used it, so I want to try some tapas recipes, and I feel like that's quite a summery food thing to do.
3: Well, I tell you what, Amelia, if you ever need someone to try out some recipes on, I think I know someone who likes food, who you sort
2: you?
3: Of like, yeah.
2: Who would that be then?
3: Actually, the name escapes me, but they're really cool and great.
2: Does it begin with a T by any chance?
3: Maybe.
2: Crazy. But yeah, I might see if I can try making croquettes, because croquettes are like one of the best tapas in my opinion.
3: Good. They are good.
2: And I don't think I've ever actually made patatas bravas.
3: No,
2: like,
3: have I.
2: I've had patatas bravas many times, but I've never actually made it myself, so I might give it a go.
3: Do you consider tapas to be a summer thing? Or would you continue this on into the autumn?
2: I mean, I might continue it on into the autumn, but it's one of those things that I think, because I associate, obviously it's Spanish, so I associate it with Spain and therefore sunshine. So just in my head, it's like a summer thing. Mm. Right, we are going to be back in just a minute with some more summer-related chats. But for now, here's some music to listen to. Don't go anywhere.

0: Hello and welcome back to Coffee Catch-Ups Espresso with Amelia and Tanya. We're talking about our summer bucket list today, so just the things that we want to do to make the most of the summer season, which is very exciting. Tanya, do you have one last summer bucket list item for us?
1: Yeah, I do. All of mine involve, like, outdoor activities, because let's be honest, in the UK you don't get the nice weather for very long. So mine, I mean, always hiking, but I feel like I've already said that with Hadrian's Wall, but I really want to do some long full day cycles. Because I really love doing that. I particularly want to do the coast to coast. I have done it before.
0: Nice.
1: But I'd love to do it with a friend and just have like a kind of relaxed time. I've done it before where you're like racing the clock and you're trying to get in a good time, but actually I want to do with a friend. I want to start in Ilfracombe and leisurely cycle, stop overnight, cycle, get a bit more, stop at a nice kind of pub or cafe along the way, and then eventually make your way down to Plymouth. But what's going to be quite challenging for that for me is the coast to coast route. Once you get to Tavistock, joins the Drake's Trail, or Oakhampton, you join the Drake's Trail. Anyway, then from there, then you go up Drake's Trail and you literally cycle past my house.
0: No way.
1: But to do the coast to coast, you've got to get all the way to Plymouth. So sure. I will be cycling past my house, massive hill up to Yelverton. Past my house going, I could just say I did it. Stay at my house.
0: It's right, I won't tell if you don't.
1: Well, no, I've very publicly aired it to the radio, so I best complete it.
0: There you go. But honestly, no judgment, because I couldn't do that. So, like, fair play. So that would still be an incredible achievement, I think. That'd be very impressive.
1: What about you?
0: It sounds really simple, but I just really want to have a time sitting on, like, a terrace or a rooftop or, like, in a beer garden or something with a drink and just not be rushed. Like, it's a really, it sounds like a really small thing, but it's one of those things about summer that you can just do and have all the time in the world to just sit with friends and chat. And, like, it's, I put it on my summer bucket list to make sure I feel like I've made the most of it. And I think that's, like, part of what this concept is about, isn't it? It's like, it could be doing the amazing, huge stuff, which is absolutely amazing, like wanting to see the coast to coast or hike Hadrian's Wall. But I, like, you know, if for me, when I'm just kind of, because I'm mostly going to be down here during the summer, I've not really got the opportunity to go anywhere at the moment, unfortunately, but like just trying to make the most of the weather, like being with friends and just sitting and having a yap in a beer garden sounds absolutely gorgeous.
1: There is, like, something nice about having a drink outside, you
0: I know,
1: know?

0: It's lovely, isn't it?
1: It's lovely. I sometimes just like buy like a beer or a, I don't know, Prosecco from from the co-op or something and go and sit on Dartmoor with a few friends.
0: So
1: and there's
0: lush.
1: Just something really lovely about that. And then you get the kind of coolness of the evening, maybe a nice cheeky sunset, you know. Oh, it's lovely.
0: Lovely. Lovely.
1: That's lovely. And that's when you've got those days you just got to keep in your heart when you're when it's raining and it's dark at 3 o'clock in the afternoon in the winter. Just like, it's all right, summer's on its way.
0: Absolutely, absolutely. It's the kind of thing you can hang on to. And also, I mean, like, you're not necessarily having to spend out a load of money to do anything big. It's just about actually kind of like creating space and like making time to just intentionally rest and intentionally get some vitamin D and, you know, hopefully with a great view as well. I love, there's a, I couldn't tell you what it's called, but I think there's a hotel, there's probably many hotels like this, but in St Ives, that as you are going down into the town, they've got like a rooftop terrace. And I remember sitting there with a drink and looking out at the sea, and it's just, gorgeous. Absolutely gorgeous.
1: It's beautiful. Beautiful. Yeah. Oh, and the sea is just so beautiful. We're so blessed in the southwest to be not far away from it.
0: But yeah, no, we are so blessed. It's such a wonderful place to live. We are going to be back very shortly with some snack chat. But first, here's some great music.

0: Whoop whoop hello, and welcome back to Coffee Catch-Ups Espresso with Amelia and Tanya. We've been talking about our summer bucket list today, and so therefore for Snack Chat, we had to have it summer themed.
1: Yes.
0: So one of the things that I love doing during the summer, as I'm sure many of you listening also love doing, is having a picnic.
1: Love a picnic.
0: Love a picnic.
1: Particularly on Dartmoor.
0: Yes.
1: Just getting amazing. In as many Dartmoor references as I can.
0: You have been the Dartmoor evangelist today.
1: Absolutely, every day.
0: Because Dartmoor's great. Dartmoor's great. I love a picnic at a National Trust property. So much fun. I went to Killerton the other day with my friend. That was gorgeous. And we sat on the lawn with a picnic and it was delightful. But my question to you is, what are your absolutely cannot go to a picnic without this essentials?
1: Hummus.
0: Amen, sister. So good.
1: I love hummus. There was a brief time in my life where I was worried that I was addicted to hummus, because I think I probably was. Substance abuse of hummus. But hummus is a great picnic snack because you feel somewhat healthy by having it, and you get your carrot slices and your breadsticks if you want them, but I prefer the carrot slice or the cucumber slice.
0: Nice.
1: And yeah, just have some hummus. It's great.
0: So good.
1: It's great. Easily transportable. Good.
0: Yeah.
1: It's a top tier picnic snack.
0: Beautiful. Can't go without it. I absolutely love having strawberries in my picnic.
1: Why didn't I say that?
0: Honestly, it's one of my favourite things is when it's strawberry season, which obviously it is again at the moment. So you get like good quality British strawberries, sit on a blanket in the sunshine with a mate and just go for some really great strawberries.
1: Yes.
0: Honestly.
1: Yes, strawberries.
0: One of life's like most incredible pleasures.
1: It is amazing,
0: honestly.
1: Do you know what I used to do as a child that I used to absolutely adore? We used to go to Luke's Farm and do fruit picking and then make jam, and I just had a flashback to that.
0: Good.
1: I don't know if they do it anymore. I don't think they do.
0: No.
1: But I absolutely, the freshly picked strawberries are like a whole new level of strawberry.
0: Gorgeous, honestly. So good.
1: Good.
0: Do you know what else though I rarely can go without at a picnic, which is on completely opposite end of the spectrum? Pork pies.
1: Oh.
0: Mate, I
1: mean,
0: absolutely love me a pork pie. It's so good.
1: I feel like that's a very British thing to say.
0: It's a very British thing to say.
1: Or like a Scotch egg as well. Like people have pork pies, Scotch eggs. What I always used to have was, as a kid, like when we would go on walks on Dartmoor and we'd have a picnic and it was like a big deal, the summer walk and a picnic, we would always have a tiny little fruit shoot. And then
0: fun.
1: Obviously loads of water as well. But as a result of that, I kind of sort of want to buy a fruit shoot whenever I go for a picnic, and then I'm incredibly disappointed because I realise I don't actually really like fruit shoots that much. But it's like the nostalgia value for me that I'm like, oh, actually, like I like it.
0: Low key depressing, but also really low key, like really
1: sweet. Baby bells. Baby bells are a top tier.
0: Oh my god. Do you know what? I had a baby bell for the first time in about 10 years the other day, and I was like,
1: how can you live that long without baby bells?
0: I just forgot they existed for a while, and then I saw them in the shop and I was like, hang on a second, I've got a hankering for a baby bell.
1: A hankering.
0: It was so good.
1: Also, they come in their own like self-contained hygiene little wax thing.
0: So
1: great.
0: Good.
1: Fun.
0: So good.
1: And you can like tear up the wax and like make it into little characters. I've done that before. I'm cool.
0: Yeah. Clearly. Guys, before we descend into absolute chaos, we are going to finish it there. Thank you so much for listening, and catch us next time on Coffee Catch-Ups Espresso. That was so good.

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1: Join me, Esther Staplestone, for a new series of Close Encounters. 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
2: Centre at 6. A 26-year-old man has been arrested on suspicion of the murder of former Minister Anne Widdecombe. The 78-year-old ex-Conservative MP, who later joined the Brexit Party and Reform, was found with serious injuries at her home in Devon yesterday morning. Detectives say they're questioning a white British national. Devon and Cornwall's Assistant Chief Constable Matt Longman's given a statement.
3: This is an extremely tragic incident. Our thoughts are very much with the family and friends of Miss Widdecombe at this very difficult time. Our murder inquiry is in its early stages but moving at significant pace, and we are deploying all the necessary resources to find out exactly what has happened.
2: The case isn't being treated as terrorism. Former Conservative leader Ian Duncan Smith says she'll be missed.
4: The day started with sad news about Anne, and then suddenly became apparent that this sad news is tragic news, because what we do know is it's a violent act one way or the other, and that is a tragedy for all of us who were very fond of Anne.
2: In other news, a judge has ruled vehicles from more than a dozen car brands didn't have devices allowing them to cheat emissions tests. 1.6 million motorists had been suing the manufacturers. Four British people are feared to be among those killed in wildfires in southern Spain. 12 deaths in the Andalusia region include four people whose burnt-out car had the steering wheel on the right. To sport now, where defending champion Jannik Sinner is two sets ahead against 24-time Grand Slam winner Novak Djokovic in their Wimbledon semi-final. Whoever comes out on top will face second seed Alexander Zverev in Sunday's final, after the German ended the fairy tale tournament of Britain's Arthur Ferry. And England's cricketers have been advised to avoid drinking alcohol the day before matches, every day during, and the day after. New behaviour guidelines have been issued, which means they cannot appear drunk in public either. A midnight curfew has been reconfirmed on every day of a series following a string of recent incidents. That's the latest. I'm Imani Rana.
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3: From the Sky News Centre at 7, a man has been arrested on suspicion of murdering former Conservative and Reform politician Anne Widdecombe. She was found dead at her home in Hayter in Devon yesterday morning. A 26-year-old white British national was detained in nearby Newton Abbot this afternoon. Police say there's no evidence it was a politically motivated crime. Here's Assistant Chief Constable Matt Longman.
4: I would ask people not to speculate about what might have happened, particularly on social media. That's not only potentially harmful to our investigation, but also deeply distressing to the family and friends of Miss Widdecombe.
3: Policing commentator Graham Wetton says detectives will be working to establish a timeline.
5: There's been no image release because they now have a suspect, and I would suggest they're fairly confident they've got the right person. It's possible they had either images or dashcam footage, etc. They decided evidentially now not to release anything because that could prejudice any sort of fair trial that might happen.
3: Conservative leader Kemi Badenoch says she's stunned. Sir Keir Starmer has urged people to rise above political differences. In other news, four British nationals are feared to be among at least 12 people killed in a wildfire in Spain's Andalusia region. It's the country's worst such disaster in more than two decades. Flames spread through an area popular with expats. The High Court has rejected most so-called Dieselgate claims levelled against five major car makers. They were accused of using devices to cheat emissions tests. Prince Harry, Meghan and their two children are understood to have met the King. Before today, the Duke of Sussex had only seen his father once in the last 2.5 years. The King and Queen hosted them at Highgrove in Gloucestershire. And Jannik Sinner will defend his men's Wimbledon title on Sunday after dispatching Novak Djokovic in straight sets in the semis. It means Djokovic's wait for a record 25th Grand Slam goes on. Sinner will face Alexander Zverev in the final after the second seed ended the brilliant run of British wildcard Arthur Ferry. That's the latest. I'm Imani Rana.
1: This is Cross Rhythms Plymouth.
6: Yo, bro, what are those on his feet? I mean, like, why is he on shoe? Like, really? Is he like Sonic or something? Like, what? That makes no sense. Like, he'll never be Kanye. Hey.

0: them juicy gospel tunes, you know. This week's feature, Mike Teezy. And you know what, I'm feeling this to the max, you know.
1: Yo, bro, what are those on his feet?
0: There's a video of him ministering this tune in Houston.
1: Is he like something?
0: Texas, I believe it is.
1: That makes no sense.
0: Crowds going bananas.
1: Hey. Why they be hating on me? Guess they thinking I'm
0: crack is called Bible Going Viral, no featuring Caleb Gordon.
1: Who's the harvest moons?
0: You need to get this in the collection, right? In the playlist.
1: Yo, bro, what are those on his feet? I mean, like, why does he have his own shoe? Like, really?

0: Hello?
1: Hi, is this Adrian Butler?
0: Man, who it is?
1: Well, great.
0: Bro, I didn't even say this is me.
1: I just want to let you know that you've been selected to win two round trip tickets to Las Vegas.

10 to 20,000 people. And because I play other people's music, I am very, very blessed to know that all the revenue from the adverts goes to the artist. It doesn't go to me. But you know what? I spend thousands and thousands on equipment and music and all sorts of time and whatever, whatever. So if you feel you want to support me, there's become a partner with me. There are two options. You can become a monthly partner where you subscribe and regularly give to the ministry on a month. And it can only, you know, just a small amount every month. If 100 people do that, it'll really, really help me. I need a new MacBook, for example. I need some other new stuff. Or you could just give a one-off gift. So if that appeals to you, the descriptions or the links are in the description. Go and check them out. And of course, I need your prayers, fam. Keep me prayed up. I need strength in my body. I need the shield of God around my life.

0: Praise the Lord. 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
1: Mellow vibes, family. 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

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Like I say, check the links in the description. 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
2: From the Sky News Centre at 8, detectives say a 26-year-old white British man's been arrested on suspicion of murdering politician Anne Widdecombe. The ambulance service found the 78-year-old former Conservative minister termed Reform Justice spokesperson with serious injuries at her home on Dartmoor yesterday morning. Sir Keir Starmer's paid this tribute.
3: This is really shocking news. My thoughts, I think all of our thoughts, will be with the family and friends of Anne Widdecombe at this awful time for them. Anne was a distinguished politician over many, many years, and it's a huge, huge loss.
2: Police say the killing doesn't appear to be politically motivated and terrorism's been ruled out. Former Conservative leader Ian Duncan Smith says that she'll be missed.
4: The day started with sad news about Anne, and then suddenly became apparent that this sad news is tragic news, because what we do know is it's a violent act one way or the other, and that is a tragedy for all of us who were very fond of Anne.
2: A man wanted in connection with the murder of his wife and two daughters in Bedfordshire has been arrested by South African police. Mark Schumer flew out of the UK on Saturday, 2 days before their bodies were discovered in Great Denham. Four British people are feared dead after a burnt-out car with its steering wheel on the right was found in Spanish wildfires. There are among at least 12 killed by flames in Andalusia. The King's met grandchildren Archie and Lilibet for the first time in 4 years. It's understood he hosted Prince Harry, Meghan and their two children at his Highgrove country home. A Ryanair passenger's head has reportedly been sucked out of a broken plane window. Other people on the flight from Greece to Germany were apparently able to pull him back inside before the aircraft made an emergency landing. And there'll be no fairy tale Wimbledon final for Arthur Ferry. The British wildcard lost in straight sets to Alexander Zverev, who'll meet Jannik Sinner in Sunday's decider. That's the latest. I'm Amani Rana.
1: This is Cross Rhythms Plymouth.

matter what God has called us to warfare. Against spiritual forces in high places. And guess what? We have the victory through him. You can see the breakthrough. You can see the fruit of your labor. Remember the weapons.

Caribbean gospel, gospel dancehall, gospel reggae music. I have another Minister Tanisha Shaw to play for you in a minute. But in the meantime, when you hear Ryan Davis, you don't know you have to play this tune.

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All right, Minister Tanisha Shaw again with Pampute. God and time.

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And I also want to say, guys, if you want to help the ministry, I've got two blessings for you. So in the description, there's a link to a page where you can get some playlists. People always say to me, Proclaimer, what's the name of the tune? So I'm putting that together. I'm putting it all on one page with different links to different playlists. That's in the description below, right? Meantime...

unmistakable, unquestionable sound. My brother Troy Anthony, Bermuda. Rhythm's called The Natural Rhythm. Big shouting out Righteous Corner

0: Yes, you know what? 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And I bless your name, Lord. I thank you for loving me. I'm going to give some shout-outs. So, James Frank from Barbuda. God bless you, James. Thanks for tuning in. Let me find some more people to shout-out. Timmy Bayer. Shouting out Timmy Bayer, God bless you. Peter Coffee, sending you a shout. All right, let me do five more shout outs. So, Dwayne Bankson, who else we got? Zambabizi, straight from Uganda. God bless you, Zambabizi. Francis Marie, God bless you. Arlene Wire, God bless you. Two more. Should we do two more? Let's do two more. I love my African brothers and sisters. Let's do an African brother. So, Ubongapanin. I'm sorry, Ubongapanin. But bless you, man. I can't say your name properly because it's an unusual name for me to say, yeah? Colin Humes and also Sister Max F. God bless you all.
1: It's the right now. It's the right now.

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2: From the Sky News Centre at 9, a 26-year-old man's been arrested as detectives treat the death of Anne Widdecombe as murder. The former Tory MP, who was 78, was found with serious injuries at her home in Devon yesterday morning. She was a prisons minister in John Major's government and later joined Nigel Farage's Brexit and Reform parties. He's paid tribute.
3: Anne Widdecombe was an extraordinary woman, without doubt the best-known female politician in Britain since Margaret Thatcher, a devout Christian and somebody with strong socially conservative views. Perhaps not popular in modern Britain, but that is what Anne believed in.
2: A man's been charged with the murders of his wife and two daughters in Bedfordshire after being tracked down by police in South Africa. Mark Schumer was arrested in Johannesburg. He left the country last weekend, 2 days before three bodies were found at a house in Great Denham. At least 12 people have been killed in a wildfire in southern Spain. Officials have called it the most devastating fire Andalusia's ever seen. Meanwhile, the King has been reunited with his grandchildren Archie and Lilibet after 4 years. This trip had also been thrown into doubt by a row about security. Our reporter Charlotte Leeming has more.
4: We have learnt that the King and Queen welcomed Harry, Meghan and their two young children to Highgrove House after those days of rumours about whether they would actually come over to the UK from the US. Of course, it was something very much away from the world's press.
2: Sophie Eccleston became England's all-time leading wicket-taker in all formats as the hosts fought back late on day one against India of the first ever women's test at Lord's. The tourists were all out for 285. In reply, Nat Siverbrunt's side were on 21 for one at the close. And elsewhere in footballing news, Spain are being held 1-1 by Belgium going into the second half of their World Cup quarter-final. They took the lead after half an hour but conceded 10 minutes later. That's the latest. I'm Imani Rana.
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6: One quick glance through any of the Gospels is all it would take to prove that a huge chunk of the words spoken by Jesus had to do with money and the giving of money. He was the one who famously said things like, "The love of money is the root of all kinds of evil," and "When you give, don't let your right hand know what your left hand is doing," and "Give and you will receive." Yet somehow many Christians still try to separate the way they handle their money from their relationship with God. Jesus is Lord of everything except the checkbook. Everything on this earth already belongs to God. The earth is the Lord's and everything in it. We are simply stewards of the things He's entrusted to us. But He's designed us in such a way that we're

0: 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Dig deep and give.
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6: From the Sky News Centre at 10, a man's been arrested on suspicion of murdering former Conservative and Reform politician Anne Widdecombe. She was found dead at her home in Hayter in Devon yesterday morning. A 26-year-old white British national was detained in nearby Newton Abbot this afternoon. Police say there's no evidence it was a politically motivated crime. Here's Assistant Chief Constable Matt Longman.
7: I would ask people not to speculate about what might have happened, particularly on social media. That's not only potentially harmful to our investigation, but also deeply distressing to the family and friends of Miss Widdecombe.
6: Sir Keir Starmer's urged people to rise above political differences. In other news, a man has been charged with murder after a body was found in a burnt-out house on the Isle of Wight. 24-year-old Lucas Scott was found after a fire in Cowes last month. Liam Matthews is due in court in Southampton in the morning. Four British people are believed to be among the 12 victims killed in wildfires in southern Spain. Authorities say the steering wheel of their burnt-out car was on the right. Flames spread through an area of Andalusia that's popular with expats. Dean Taylor's among Britons forced to flee their homes.
8: It's a very sad day, isn't it? It's not good. It's devastating, really. We only just escaped the fires last night. We had to go back on the rural roads. And, it was quite terrifying, really.
6: The King has been reunited with grandchildren Archie and Lilibet for the first time in 4 years. It's understood he and the Queen hosted Prince Harry, Meghan and their two children at his Highgrove country home. A Ryanair flight has been forced to make an emergency landing after a passenger was reportedly partially sucked out of a broken window. It happened on a flight from Greece to Germany this morning. And over to sport now, where Spain grabbed a late winner in a 2-1 victory over Belgium in their World Cup quarter-final. They'll face tournament favourites France for a place in the decider. That's the latest. I'm Imani Rana.
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out. 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
2: From the Sky News Centre at 11, detectives say a 26-year-old white British man's been arrested on suspicion of murdering politician Anne Widdecombe. The ambulance service found the 78-year-old former Conservative minister turned Reform Justice spokesperson with serious injuries at her home on Dartmoor yesterday morning. Sir Keir Starmer's paid this tribute.
3: This is really shocking news. My thoughts, I think all of our thoughts, will be with the family and friends of Anne Widdecombe at this awful time for them. Anne was a distinguished politician over many, many years, and it's a huge, huge loss.
2: Police say the killing doesn't appear to be politically motivated. South African police say they've arrested a man in Johannesburg who's wanted in connection with the murder of his wife and two daughters. Mark Teshuma left the UK last weekend, a couple of days before the victims' bodies were discovered in Bedfordshire. Four British people are feared dead after a burnt-out car with its steering wheel on the right was found in Spanish wildfires. There were among at least 12 killed by flames which have ripped through parts of Andalusia. The King and Queen are understood to have hosted the Duke and Duchess of Sussex and their children at Highgrove House. Archie and Lilibet last saw their grandfather in person 4 years ago. To sport now, and Spain have got past Belgium to reach the semi-finals of the World Cup. Joe Rawson reports from the US.
4: Spain were gifted both goals in a 2-1 victory over Belgium. Thibaut Courtois spilled a shot straight to Fabian Ruiz for the opener before Charles de Ketelaer levelled. But with 2 minutes left, Manchester United goalkeeper Sen Lammens could only parry into the path of Arsenal's Mikel Merino, who tapped home the winner. The European champions will face France in the last four on Tuesday.
2: And Declan Rice and Mark Gay have trained ahead of England's World Cup quarterfinal against Norway in Miami tomorrow. Rice had been struggling with illness, while there were concerns Gay had suffered a hamstring problem. That's the latest. I'm Chris Milligan.
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5: I really came from the bottom. I watched God pick me up.

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Racing Khaled on a jet ski. Yeah, yeah. Only if my wifey lets me. 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
2: From the Sky News Centre at midnight, terrorism's being ruled out in the death of former Conservative Minister Anne Widdecombe. A 26-year-old man's been arrested on suspicion of murdering Reform's justice spokesperson at her home in Devon. The politician, who was 78, was found with serious injuries on Thursday. Ex-Tory MP Edwina Curry studied with Anne Widdecombe at Oxford.
3: There was a whole kind of constructed persona that she leaned into in her time in Parliament, which she kind of abandoned to some extent once she was out of it. She endeared herself to the public in ways that really couldn't have been predicted. Amazing woman.
2: A 45-year-old man's been charged with the murders of his wife and two children near Bedford. Mark Teshuma was arrested in Johannesburg in a joint operation between South African police and Interpol. At least 12 people have died and 23 others are missing in a wildfire in southern Spain's Andalusia. Four of the victims are feared to be British, having been discovered in a burnt-out car with a steering wheel on the right. The King's been reunited with Prince Harry's children for the first time in 4 years. The Duke and Duchess of Sussex, Archie and Lilibet, were hosted at Highgrove in Gloucestershire. Sport now, and Arthur Ferry says reaching the Wimbledon final proved a step too far as his dream run came to an end with defeat to second seed Alexander Zverev in the last four. The wild card became only the fifth Brit to play in the men's semi-final at the All England Club. Ferry admits Zverev played at a level he struggled to handle.
4: Ball's coming back a little bit faster than the other days and what I'm used to, and not as sharp my footwork and mentally, and yeah, it's against a player like that, it adds up pretty quick.
2: And Spain scored late to grab a 2-1 victory over Belgium in their World Cup quarter-final. They had taken the lead after half an hour, but conceded 11 minutes later in Los Angeles. The 2010 winners will face tournament favourites France on Tuesday night. That's the latest. I'm Chris Milligan.

0: 2 months ago, I was a total atheist because I spent 3 years in the army, and 3 months of that was in the Gulf War. A lot of the things that I have seen and done do not give you the belief that there is anything out there. I came on the Alpha Course because of my wife. The Alpha Course is a set of videos with a man called Nicky Gumbel that talks about Christ and explains it in easy words and helps you to understand that it is real. After coming to the Alpha Course, it's made me think whether there was a God. It also brought up a lot of questions such as, well, if there was a God, why? Where did all the things happen? Where was he when I needed him? And why was I let down by him? And that was when I came to realise that there is more to it than just thinking that it's going to be there. You have to believe, and it teaches you that the things in the past can be healed and will eventually go. Then last Wednesday I became a Christian, and at one point I was always angry. Now I'm relaxed, and it's the best decision I've ever made.
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3: From the Sky News Centre at 1, Sir Keir Starmer says it's time to put political differences aside and think of Anne Widdecombe's family. The former Conservative minister turned Reform Justice spokesperson has been found dead with serious injuries at her house in Devon. A 26-year-old man, who police say is a white British national, has been arrested on suspicion of murder. Anne Widdecombe's biographer Nick Cochin says she was a performer who sought adulation.
4: She loved the show, she loved the drama, whether it's political stage, the televisual stage, the stage in Westminster talking to those homeless people. She was all there.
3: A man's been charged with the murders of his wife and two daughters in Bedfordshire after being tracked down by police in South Africa. Mark Teshuma was arrested in Johannesburg, and shortly afterwards the Crown Prosecution Service authorised charges. At least 12 people have died and 23 others are missing in a wildfire in southern Spain's Andalusia. Four of the victims are feared to be British, having been discovered in a burnt-out car with a steering wheel on the right. It's the country's worst such disaster in more than two decades. The area is popular with British expats. Aileen Rose is among those evacuated.
5: Police came and told everybody to leave, so we all just packed a few things, passports. A lot of us slept in cars, but we think our house is okay.
3: A Ryanair passenger's head has reportedly been sucked out of a broken plane window. Other people on the flight from Greece to Germany were apparently able to pull him back inside before the aircraft made an emergency landing. Sport in England's Declan Rice and Mark Gaye are expected to be available to face Norway in tonight's World Cup quarter-final. The pair have trained in Miami after struggling with illness and injury respectively. And finally, in last night's action, Spain have set up a last four clash with France on Tuesday after beating Belgium 2-1. That's the latest. I'm Chris Milligan.
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6: In 1933, in his book Humanism, A New Religion, Charles Francis Potter said, "Education is thus a most powerful ally of humanism. What can the theistic Sunday schools, meeting for an hour once a week, and teaching only a fraction of the children, do to stem the tide of a 5-day program of humanistic teaching?"